GNR not on tour, but this next guy certainly is, and he's coming to see us. Rock 102, Springfield's Classic Rock, 7:30 p.m., September 19th. The Big E Arena. School is not in, school's out. Mr. Alice Cooper.

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two of Pink Floyd's greatest albums are proving their timelessness over and over again. Rock 102, Springfield's classic rock, Dark Side, and Wish You Were Here have both returned to the UK's album downloads chart. Dark Side's now spent a total 333 weeks on the chart across multiple editions, and Wish You Were Here continues its incredible run of more than 50 years after its original release. Some albums never go out of style, and that's what Rock 102 is all about.

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There they go. ZZ Top, but not for long. They're coming to the Mohegan Sun Arena on September 12th. Remember when these guys played Rentschler Field like 15, 16 years ago? I wish they would go back on tour.

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New music from Peter Gabriel, released and previewed by the man himself. Rock 102, Springfield's classic rock, Put the Bucket Down, the latest single from Peter's upcoming album, Why did he wait so long to release new music? Gabriel says the song explores the idea of separating your own thoughts from the constant noise in your head. Hey, Peter, we are the noise in your head. 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

this next guy didn't have a signature voice because he had hundreds of them. Rock 102, Springfield's classic rock. That's why Paul remains one of the greatest singers that never approached a song the same way twice. Whether it was the gentle sound of yesterday, the raw grit of Helter Skelter, or this next one, Paul McCartney, Sir Paul McCartney, put some respect on that name, treats every song like a new character.

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2: As you wish.

is this next song about the Lord of the Rings, Rock 102, Springfield's classic rock. Well, not exactly, but Led Zepp was a big fan of J.R.R. Tolkien. That's why they put so much fantasy influences in their song, like Ramble On, Misty Mountain Hop, and things like that. Jimmy Page wrote this next one while he was sitting in a small cottage in Wales after a grueling tour, plucking away at some Tolkien, proving even rock legends need to get their inspiration from books.

0: 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We had some great U2 live songs that I loved. 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

The Stones are number 7 on the Billboard charts with Foreign Tongues, Rock 102, Springfield's classic rock. And these next guys rocked MSG last week. 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

0: Jerry Garcia's birthday and the day that he died. It's a special time for Dead fans, and host David Gans is going to be talking all about it on the Grateful Dead Hour this Saturday at 11 o'clock right here on Springfield's Classic Rock and the Rock 102 app.
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It's Matthew James. Were you there on October 4th, 1979, when the Cars rocked the Springfield Civic Center?

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Wrapped up 9 dates at MSG, Rock 102, Springfield's Classic Rock. A couple of them cut short due to a sinus infection, but the band overall left fans with an amazing feeling, and that's what Madison Square Garden does. It's it's the world's premier greatest venue, and then Phish played, my favorite band in the world, and then Rush played, so pretty cool. I wonder if Deep Purple ever rocked MSG.

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0: 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Pat Kelly will give you a ringle, jingle, jangle. And that's going on now through December 18th. It's all part of the Classic Rock Summer. And then what? 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

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Well, in your gas tank. That's where that should go. 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

Can the sounds of New England bands like Aerosmith help out New England oysters? Rock 102, Springfield's classic rock. Scientists at Woods Hole Oceanographic Institute in Massachusetts are studying whether underwater sounds can help restore our own oyster reefs. They're testing everything from natural leaf recordings to local bands like the Cars and Aerosmith to see if it works or if those sounds could help guide baby oysters to healthy reefs and give restoration efforts a much needed boost. Sorry, Steve Miller, this is a New England thing, not a San Francisco.

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Rock 102, Springfield's Classic Rock. Pat Kelly and the Road Crew hanging out for Back in Black, the true AC/DC experience. Pat Kelly will bring him on stage at 7:30, and then he'll head over and have a couple White Lion brews and some tasty

0: snacks from the food trucks. It's all part of the classic rock summer. MGM this Friday with Pat Rock. Pat Rock. Pat Kelly and the Road Crew. He is Pat Rock, isn't he?
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Couple minutes left, and then it is Tuesday, August 4th, and then the summer will be over. Just kidding. 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
3: 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Music that's every bit as important and as influential as the stuff we didn't ignore and continue to beat to death to this very day. 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

0: Hey, it's Hank from Tudor House Liquors. Join Pat Kelly this Wednesday at around 2:15 for Pat's Pets. Pat will be joined by Mary Ann from the Thomas J. O'Connor Adoption Center with a dog or a cat or who knows what's going to come through that door. A rescue animal looking for a permanent home. And if my son is listening, I sincerely hope that none of the animals have an accident in the studio, including Pat.
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1: Sunny and 85 today. Humidity pretty high with a high of 59. Or, I'm sorry, 85 for a high, and then it's 59 right now in downtown Springfield. It would be weird if it was 85 right now.
0: That would be crazy, but I thought it was a little bit less humid, to be honest.
1: You know what? Weather is a good topic of conversation because I've had several people approach me about this, and we can talk about it whenever this morning.
0: Fair enough.
1: All right.
0: We got that and a lot of other stuff this morning, too. I hardly even know where to begin except to say it starts right now.
1: That's right.
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2: Somehow you still care about what's happening in Hollywood. So, from Tinseltown, 3,000 miles away,

0: Hollywood trash.
1: Oh, man. Irish comedian Jimmy Cricket, best known for his sketch comedy series And There's More, has passed away at the age of 80 after a short illness.
2: Now, is this the little guy from the Pinocchio cartoon?
1: Now, that's Jiminy Cricket. I was thinking of the Martin Short character Jiminy Glick. Remember that? It was like a talk show thing that he did.
2: I love Jiminy Glick.
1: Yeah, and because he kind of looks like him a little bit.
2: Well, maybe he was the inspiration. Who knows?
1: He could have been, but it doesn't say that in this news service, although I don't know if I trust that news service all that well anyway.
2: Gotcha.
1: Cricket began his entertainment career as a redcoat at Butlin's Holiday Camps and went to make a name for himself on British television in the early 1980s.
2: You sure he's not the little bug guy, right? With a top hat and little cane?
1: You know what? That's exactly what I imagined him being, but it's not. And he came out way before this guy did.
2: All right. Just saying.
1: Well, I guess there are other parts of the world that have different comedians in it that we really don't know about.
2: But do they do a $20 dinner and a comedy show?
1: No. $20 bangers and mash and a comedy show?
2: Actually, I would take that.
1: That actually doesn't sound like a bad idea. A nice English breakfast, a full English breakfast.
2: For $20? Yeah. And a comedy show?
1: You can't beat that. New court filings reveal Aaron Carter's dentist plans to introduce evidence from a Department of Children and Family Services investigation during the upcoming wrongful death trial. The dentist argues the evidence is relevant to claims that Aaron's son Princeton suffered the loss of his father's companionship. The defense also disputes claims that Carter was earning millions of dollars before his death and would have continued making that kind of income. Aaron's family alleges his doctor and dentist were negligent in prescribing medications, including Xanax. Carter died in 2022 at the age of 34 after accidentally drowning in a bathtub following an overdose involving Xanax and an opioid, according to a medical examiner.
2: Doesn't mean you shouldn't trust your dentist.
1: No, I told you, I trust my dentist. Guy's pretty good.
2: You know, two out of three dentists recommended surveys recommend not dying in a tub.
1: That, well, four out of five dentists. Who are these dentists, anyway?
2: I don't even know.
1: Four out of five dentists do not prescribe Xanax.
2: Typically not, no.
1: And even if they do prescribe an opioid, they give you so little. I had a tooth pulled once, and they gave me three. I believe it was Percocet for the pain.
2: Have you noticed you never see people in the drug trade for Novocaine? It's a pretty good drug.
1: I get if you like Ambisol. You can just down Ambisol. You can buy it right over the counter.
2: Yeah, but it's expensive that way. Little thing of Ambisol. What is that, like $15?
1: Yeah, but you're doing shooters. You're treating them like, you know, like remember the girls used to walk around at the bars with the shooters?
2: Yeah.
1: And then they put them between their boobs you'd have to, like, you know, pull it out with the thing. Do they even do that anymore?
2: I don't know. I don't know if a single bar that does that.
1: I haven't had a good shooter in a while. I bet you could find that down south, like a New Orleans or even a Las Vegas or something like that.
2: Yeah. But Ambisol poppers, I don't know if that's a real thing.
1: Hey, don't knock it till you try it. You'd be like the little baby in the commercial, Ambisol.
2: Hey, you're pretty independent.
1: Hey, you're not too bad yourself. Linda Blair is under investigation after authorities searched her animal rescue property. Officials say they found 251 dogs during an inspection tied to expired permits and alleged code violations.
2: Yeah, I'm surprised she didn't answer to tossing that priest out of that window.
1: Well, did one of the... Did one of the dog's heads spin around and puke green kibbles and bits?
2: I don't know, but she was wild when she was young.
1: Authorities claim Blair ignored 24 attempts over 3 years to resolve the permitting issues. Blair says the situation is simply a paperwork issue and insists the dogs are safe and well cared for. Officials say no dog showed sign of illness or injury and none were removed from the property as the investigation continues. That is kind of a telling sign if you're not having any of the animals removed from the property. Because usually they only do that when these things are like emaciated.
2: Right.
1: And
2: when there's danger for the animal.
1: Yeah.
2: But if it's a matter of paperwork, then this is really kind of a nonsense story.
1: She's just having a pissing match with whoever the jurisdiction is taking care of this.
2: Listen, you don't want to get Linda Blair mad.
1: I was going to say.
2: I've seen her do some things you wouldn't even believe.
1: As in?
2: Well, I would describe them for you here, but some of them are a little bit too much.
1: She is quite the religious gal now.
2: She's a hellraiser is what she is.
1: Well, now. But she tried to find religion
2: at
1: one point in her life. Train Spotting the musical, the tour has been canceled. I don't even know why anybody would think this was a good idea. The planned UK tour of Train Spotting the musical has been canceled because of poor ticket sales.
2: Really? You don't say.
1: The show, adapted by Irvine Welsh from his best-selling novel, debuted in London's West End last month. Producers say the current economic climate contributed to lower-than-expected demand. The West End will continue through September 5th, but now the nationwide tour has been scrapped. Anyone who purchased tickets for the tour will receive a full refund.
2: Well, this is a real shame. I would think a musical about British drug culture would be a real toe-tapper.
1: What's up with turning all these movies into musicals? What are we going to see, like Saving Private Ryan as a musical the next time? Where somebody delivers a war letter to a grieving widow.
2: Yeah, right. The first 20 minutes getting off those duck boats.
1: Oh, what a tap number they did on that one. It sounds like, how do you make musicals out of movies that are seemingly so, I don't know, serious, I guess? I mean, Trainspotting would be...
2: Well, I mean, they're serious musicals. I mean, right. You know, like, for example, Evita's not a whole laugh riot.
1: Well, that one part is.
2: Yeah, well, they had to break it up somehow.
1: And Kim Kardashian, where does she go? She's here. She's right here. Kim Kardashian lost an incredible 15 pounds in a week on a new drug.
2: Really?
1: Yeah.
2: Well, she must have something to say.
1: Oh, my God. The last time I dropped this much weight was when Ray J injected me with his GOP fun spum in that sex tape you can purchase on YouPorn for $39.95.
2: Caitlin?
0: Well, I never got that down and dirty with your mother, Chris Kim, but I once sprayed my wee gravy into her Mounjaro mound. Her granny panties made it look like she was carrying a sack of polenta between her legs.
2: What are you trying to say?
0: What I'm trying to say is, did you ever order a sideways sloppy joe at a sushi restaurant? Because that's exactly what it smelled and tasted like. I believe it's gyoza.
2: Oh,
0: God. Comes in a little pouch.
2: Yeah, I bet it does.
0: So do I. And that's your Hollywood.
2: That's not wasabi.
0: No, it's close, though.
1: That's your Hollywood trash at Rock 102.
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14: 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It's going to be mostly sunny today, maybe a little less humid than it was yesterday, a high of 87. Tonight, mostly clear, but then becoming partly cloudy with a low of 59. And for tomorrow, also a fairly nice day, partly cloudy, a high of 86. It's 60 degrees right now in downtown Springfield.
15: This is Scott Cohen. A lot can happen in 24 hours, and for the Boston Red Sox on Monday, it sure did. In a very unlike front office fashion, the Red Sox decided the future is now, trading away three of their top five prospects for Baltimore catcher Adley Rutschman, an oft-injured three-time All-Star. Then they traded away Marcelo Meyer for San Francisco lefty reliever Eric Miller and a prospect. The good news is Boston did not part with anyone who is directly part of the historic turnaround currently underway. We'll have to see what happens the rest of the way. Boston, winners of seven of their last eight, will host the White Sox at Fenway tonight. The Red Sox are 14-0 against first-place teams since late June. The White Sox lead the AL Central. Meantime, the Yankees, who improved at the trade deadline, went out and lost to the Cardinals 13-7 on Monday. The Red Sox now two games back for the number one American League wildcard spot. Patriots training camp continued in Foxborough on Monday with a spirited indoor session. A.J. Brown dislocated his thumb, but

0: remained on the field. The preseason is 9 days away, August 13th in Foxborough against the Indianapolis Colts. The UMass football team had its first practice on Monday. UConn preseason camp starts tomorrow. 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
2: Hey, good morning, sports fans. How the heck are you? Folks, you know me. I'm a very cautious fella. At times, I'm like Gus Fring kind of cautious. To me, if something isn't broken, why fix it? That's my motto. And so far, it's worked out perfectly for me. But when you're the general manager of the hottest team in baseball and you're feeling the pressure to close out the remainder of the season with the same fiery, white-hot intensity that you indirectly had something to do with over the last 34 days, you might refrain from making changes. But of course, that's not what happened yesterday just before the trading deadline with the Boston Red Sox. Yesterday, Craig Breslow and the Red Sox completed a trade with the Baltimore Orioles for all-star catcher Adley Rutschman in exchange for three top minor league prospects. Now, in baseball circles, this is what is known as a blockbuster trade. Because you see, not only did the Sox make a trade with a divisional rival known for his alleged leadership, he's also known as a 251 hitter with 8 home runs and 47 RBIs this season. He also happens to be on the Orioles' injured list because of inflammation in his left wrist, with no definitive timeline for his return. He's also suffered an ankle injury this season, as well as a concussion. Of course, they made some other trades too, such as sending Marcelo Mayer to the Giants for left-handed reliever Eric Miller, also traded away Tyler Uberstein to Atlanta for veteran outfielder Eli White. But the big trade is still the one that landed Rutschman. Now, on paper, that seems like a fairly good trade if you could overlook the extended laundry list of physical ailments, injuries, and assorted boo-boos that Rutschman will be bringing into the clubhouse. Unfortunately, nobody really seems to know when he'll be bringing his broken-down body into the clubhouse. So, is this truly a blockbuster trading deadline-style acquisition, or is this going to be another example of the Red Sox adding more bodies to the land of misfit toys when they didn't seem to really need to? I suppose time will tell, although I would have sat around and done nothing at all, but that's just me. But hey, enough of my yapping. 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
1: Sunny today with a high of 85. Tomorrow, cloudy with a high of 85. It is 60 right now in downtown Springfield. You know, somebody came up to me last week at the $20 dinner and a comedy show.
0: What's this about?
1: $20 dinner and a comedy show. Matter of fact, there's one this week with stuffed shells. So if you want to go, you can message me, or you can buy tickets at the door.
0: Well,
1: either way,
0: maybe we should be talking about this more often, because I haven't heard a boo about any of it.
1: I think Wednesday would be the better day to talk about this.
0: Okay, fair enough.
1: Anyway, a guy approached me who had never been to the show before. Him and his wife walked up. They bought tickets to the show. They had seen the sign outside that we have, the sandwich board sign that says $20 dinner and a comedy show. And then he's a listener. He listens to this show.
0: As well?
1: Yeah, I guess so, yeah. But he listened, you know, he's complimenting us and, you know, the great job that we do for them. And then he said, but enough of the weather. You just got to get rid of the weather.
0: What do you mean, get rid of the weather? And that's, you know, what people care about.
1: You know what? He's not the only one that said this to me. And I, frankly, I agree. Why do we need to mention the weather every time we open the microphone? It's not the only time we don't really do it is the news.
0: Right.
1: But we do it at the end of the news. And then you have like a, you know, 5-minute break. And then we come back. I'm doing the weather again.
0: Well, yeah, I've been in this this broadcasting business for quite a long time, 40 years, in fact. It just like never seems to end. It's like day after day, the same old thing. But part of the job is to be very good at the basics. And among those basics are regular bathroom breaks, telling the time, back-selling a song, and occasionally giving weather, as it is important to some people. Like, for example, if you were to wake up this morning and let's say all the shades were drawn, they're like there's no light coming into your bedroom,
1: which is the way I like it.
0: Right. Yeah. Most people do like to sleep in the dark. Well, you would have no idea that it's going to be mostly sunny today, a little less humid with a high of 87.
1: It's
0: and some people, you know, wrap their whole day around, well, what's the forecast going to be?
1: But there's things we don't do in this business anymore because it's
0: like
1: become
0: piles of cocaine.
1: Irrelevant. Would you like to continue doing school closings?
0: No, God.
1: That was terrible. That whole experience was terrible because you had to. I mean, with at least with the internet.

0: internet.
1: Mm-hmm.
0: The last time we did it, which was what, 10 years ago, probably?
1: It was actually probably longer than that.
0: Yeah, because you don't need it anymore. All school districts have either an auto call thing, mm-hmm. you know, one of those robocall things, or they have an app, or you already have the TV who gets all the school closing information. You can just go on their website and look it up. So we eliminated doing that because it was irrelevant to what we're doing here. And now with weather being available,
1: yeah,
0: at the touch of a button, do you really need me to tell you wrongly? Because it's always wrong. I'm not,
1: it's never been an exact science, Steve.
0: It's not even about being an exact science, but I say sunny sometimes, and all of a sudden it's the cloudiest day you've ever seen.
1: All right, let me take that same argument. Yeah. If you are listening to the radio station, say on your radio in your car, let's say you bought a car but still puts radios in cars, and oftentimes you'll see like the title of a song.
0: Yeah.
1: Pop up. That's actually a program that sends to your radio the title and artist of a song. Well, since you already have that information, then what's the point of me telling you what you just listened to?
0: Exactly.
1: So that leaves us with absolutely nothing to talk about but our own inane, pointless conversation.
0: No, we can get exactly, and that's what this is about. It's about talking about inane conversations. It's not talking about the weather. Nobody. Route 10 Tire Listener Line, 293-1021. Tell us whether you think we should drop the weather every break.
1: Steve.
0: Because, now, listen, you already got Liam Murphy, or that guy that looks like he's giving up every day, giving you the weather. You know which one I'm talking about.
1: Yeah, I know what you're talking about.
0: That's once an hour. That's enough for a detailed forecast. It's coming from an actual meteorologist. It's not coming from this dipshiznit sitting here telling you that, hey, it's going to be sunny today while it's raining outside.
1: Sure. Well, you know, Steve, again, some people really do, put their whole trust in us that we're going to give them that kind of information. I mean, I don't respect a lot of those people, but the fact of the matter is, that is what we are expected to do.
0: I think it's unnecessary. I think it's unnecessary to keep reminding people that whatever the temperature is or whatever. I mean, is it really that important? This is why we're doing the poll. We're going to grease the poll this morning.
1: Okay.
0: 293-1021. You tell us, should we drop the weather or keep the weather?
1: Yeah, somebody guy's saying here, drop the weather and the spots.
0: Well, you can't drop the spots.
1: Yeah, that's what pays for everything.
0: Keep the weather because my grandma don't go online and listens to you. Okay, your grandmother's going to be dead soon. I'm sorry to break that to
1: Steve,
0: you.
1: Steve, that is a cold-hearted suggestion.
0: When I say soon, I don't mean like today. Well, I mean, it could be today, but I mean, it's not like she's got longevity. So don't worry about what is grandma needed. What's the weather of 6 feet underground?
1: I don't know. Steve, listen, if we eliminated all the pointless, needless, senseless things about radio.
0: Yeah.
1: There'd be no radio.
0: You think so?
1: There'd be nothing left of us.
0: What are you talking about? We just go right into the meat and the potatoes. You know, you skip over the salad that gives you diarrhea every time you repeat it. Our weather forecast has cyclospora or whatever the hell that's called.
1: I don't think it's loosening up anyone's intestines. I don't think that's happening.
0: I believe your Pioneer Valley forecast is, in fact, a stool softener at the very least.
1: I don't know if that's true. That's all. That's the song I was looking for.
0: I would have went with It's Raining Men, but whatever you got going on.
1: I was trying to get Couldn't Stand the Weather. Jesus.
0: Oh.
1: Oh, man. All right. Well, anyway. Oh, yeah. Here it is. Oh, yeah. Couldn't Stand the Weather. There we go.
0: Oh, there you go.
1: There you go. It took me a little while to get past scuttle button, but couldn't stand the weather. That's your problem. You can't stand the weather.
0: Somebody suggested only report the weather if it's 69 degrees out, giggity.
1: Oh, that's a good suggestion.
0: I'd prefer more detailed forecast with sound effects. It gonna rain. Pssh. Pound.
1: Anyway, yeah, weather with sound effects would be terrific.
0: Love a traditional radio show. Keep it old school. Okay.
1: Okay. So now we're going to do farm reports, too.
0: Maybe. We can do farm reports. By the way, pesticide levels are going to be up in the teens today.
1: Now's a good time to rotate them crops out. You know, you wouldn't want to plant the same thing in the same space every year. That's bad for the soil.
0: Listen, make sure you put your poison on there to get rid of your rodents. And when the rodents get eaten by a bald eagle, then you'll see a dead bald eagle on the side of the road. It's the circle of life.
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9: Liam will have the full forecast for you.
8: Well, that would be terrific. 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
9: All right, something from the Route 10 Tire listener line. I love the weather, and when is Pat Kelly coming on? Hi, Steve. You could drop the weather because most people have cell phones and can look it up themselves. We can also hear it on the news every day. I'd rather hear you and Bax talk about everyday shenanigans.
8: No, you don't. You don't want to hear. You don't want to hear about everyday shenanigans.
9: Who's the shenanigans lady?
8: I don't know. He sounds Irish.
9: Yeah, I want to hear the weather every break. Like I want to hear Dave Koons again. Who's that?
8: I don't know.
9: Less weather and more $20 dinner and a comedy show. Plug.
8: Well, is someone getting tired of that? Is someone feeling like we're beating it to death?
9: You know what? We can beat. I mean, we're clearly beating everything to death. Well, that's all we do here.
8: That's why I say if you took away all that stuff, we'd have nothing to talk about.
9: No, we just beat something else to death. Drop the weather. Find a sponsor like Window World. Occasionally say, look out your window to see what's going on outside. If you can't look out your window, call Window World.
8: It's actually a great idea.
9: That's a good marketing campaign.
8: No kidding.
9: Well, there you go. Thanks for the people that chimed in this morning. Are you ready to laugh?
8: Yes.
9: All right, let's laugh.
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11: 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I mean, funny like I'm a clown. I amuse you.
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9: What did the Yukon Gold fear he would become if he pursued a career in newscasting?
8: I have no idea.
9: A commentator.
8: Commentator.
9: Yeah. You know what? More jokes, less weather. Am I right?

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3: Today we have a chance to dry out, and it is the pick of the week with sunny skies, seasonable temperatures, and highs between 82 and 86 with more comfortable humidity levels. Tonight is partly cloudy, but it's continued quiet with a low in the upper 50s to around 60 degrees and winds becoming calm. Tomorrow will feature a mix of sun and clouds with high temperatures between 82 and 86, and it turns a bit more muggy. With your Western Mass News First Alert Forecast, I'm meteorologist Brent McGrady.

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9: Thanks, Bax. Flash flooding hit Agawam Monday, causing significant damage to properties with water and debris. The flooding occurred throughout western Massachusetts, but a horse stable on Equine Boulevard faced severe accumulation.
8: All right, well, first of all, yeah. It's debris. Secondly, what are the chances that there's going to be a horse stable on Equine Boulevard?
9: Isn't that kind of weird?
8: No kidding.
9: That's like that homeless shelter in Westfield that's on Free Street.
8: Wasn't there like a, there was also a, like a trailer park on a street called the Better Way?
9: Yeah, I think that's off of Boston Road, actually.
8: Yeah, it is.
9: Owner Holly Thompson identified a nearby stream as the source of recurring issues when heavy rains carry logs and other debris onto the grounds. Thompson described significant interior damage to her residence following the storm. It's destroyed my entire cellar. The water is up to the ceiling. It's just embarrassing. Well, it's not, I mean,
8: It's inconvenient and destructive.
9: I don't think it's embarrassing. I don't think anybody's judging you for having a flooded basement.
8: I'm the only person in the entire town that's got water up to the ceiling.
9: Thompson explained that she has attempted to repair the home following previous flash flooding events. I just can't absorb the losses with the house anymore. I've done everything I can to fix it up after three flash floods, and it's just hard at this point. The recurring flood has reportedly affected multiple properties in the immediate area. Thompson said she had asked the town to address the nearby stream for at least 8 months. I would like them to address the problem. It's flooding from above. It's destroying my neighbor's property. It's destroying the one above, and it's where we're at. I don't. I mean, I don't. I guess I don't know much about systems like, you know, structural things to keep water back,
8: drainage.
9: But wouldn't it be just easy, just like, throw a bunch of boulders in some place to line a riverbank or something like that?
8: Well, boulders aren't going to stop flooding. I mean, there's still cracks and spaces in between the boulders.
9: Like bring in fill or bring in
8: I don't know who this fill guy is, but I don't expect him to stop a stream from overflowing.
9: Well, I heard he's pretty dirty, actually, Phil.
8: Really?
9: Yeah.
8: Is that a fact?
9: Yeah.
8: Listen, this is a horrible situation. If you're a homeowner...
9: Homeowner says what?
8: Oh, my God. I can't believe you caught me.
9: It took me a while.
8: I know. But anyway, if you own a home and you are in a situation where, and you don't even have to be near a stream. I know in like in East Long Meadow, a lot of people get water in their basement because there's an underground aquifer and the water table rises. So like in situations like we had rain like the last couple of days, a lot of times that water comes right into someone's basement and flows like a river. I mean, I had my old next door neighbor had that problem. And, you know, there are things you can do, but depending on where you're at and where your house is situated and whether you're near like a body of water, maybe more difficult to divert all that water from getting in your house. It's a horrible situation.
9: You know, some say love, it is a river that drowns the tender reed. Some say love, it's a razor.
8: Uh-huh.
9: That leaves your soul to bleed. Some say love, it is a hunger, an endless aching need. I say love, it is a flower, and only you, it's only seed.

0: Yes.
1: Haiku. Bette Midler haiku.
0: There you go. I feel like we should be smoking clove cigarettes and wearing berets.
1: You want to do that someday? I haven't had a clove cigarette in years.
0: I think they're supposed to be dangerous for you.
1: As opposed to the regular tobacco?
0: Oh, I know people have smoked regular good old unfiltered cigarettes till they were 50 years old before they died. But clove cigarettes, those are real dangerous.
1: But when that son of a bitch got hooked on lemongrass, we knew it was the end. It was the gateway drug to parsley. A portion of College Highway in Southwick was closed yesterday after a falling tree struck a truck, leaving the driver seriously injured. The Westfield Regional Dispatch Center stated on social media around 10:30 a.m. that a crash was closed a College Highway between the Granby Line and Nicholson Hill Road. Southwick Police Detective Sergeant Tom Krutka said that a large tree fell on a 2025 Chevy Silverado truck traveling southbound on College Highway. The driver was taken to the hospital with serious injuries and is expected to recover. Krutka said the Mass DOT was notified and the roadway was closed for an unspecified amount of time. Drivers were being advised to seek alternate routes. That is one of those things that's like, you ever see a tree fall on the road while you're driving?
0: Oh, yeah. Scary.
1: There was on Route 20 in Russell, this is a couple of years ago, and I'm driving, nice sunny day, and all of a sudden this giant tree limb there's no wind or anything, just falls right on the ground.
0: Mm-hmm.
1: It was that time for that tree limb to let go, and it let go. And it was like, you think about, if I had left 20 seconds earlier, I would have hit that thing would have hit my car. Makes you think.
0: Steve, who knows why things happen and don't happen at the times that they happen. I mean, yes, you're absolutely right. But the fact of the matter is, you were probably late and you were able to miss by that much.
1: Yeah.
0: Getting your vehicle crushed by a tree.
1: By a tree limb.
0: Mm-hmm.
1: Not even, this was a whole tree.
0: Oh, I know.
1: A 22 News viewer captured a bobcat on camera peeking into a window at their house cat. You got peeping Toms now in Huntington?
0: They got a peeping bobcat.
1: The photo sent to 22 News was captured in Huntington on Sunday and shows a bobcat and a house cat checking each other out through a window. All right. Cougar meets the cub, right? According to the Massachusetts Division of Fisheries and Wildlife, bobcats are the only wildcat currently found in Massachusetts and are most common in the western and central parts of the state. They are approximately twice the size of a domestic house cat. Yeah.
0: I've had them in my backyard. They're beautiful. They're beautiful animals.
1: Bobcat?
0: Yeah. We've had bobcat, fox.
1: Mountain lions?
0: Mountain lion, deer, elephant, zebras, unicorns.
1: This is where you get people arguing. There's no mountain lions in Massachusetts.
0: Oh, yeah, there are. My neighborhood.
1: What do you live in, a special neighborhood where only the mountain lions are available?
0: Well, I mean, there may have been inhalants at the time, but nevertheless, I'm pretty sure those animals were out there.
1: Bobcats are carnivores.
0: Carnivores.
1: No, they're French. That's French for carny.
0: No, carnivores, which means they eat meat.
1: No, it means they're French carnies. They stand there and go, step right up and let me guess your weight. Perhaps I can guess your birthday, and if I am within 3 months, you get this small little plush kitty cat toy.
0: Most carny games are not run by the French.
1: They smell like it.
0: Well, that's true. It's hard to argue with you there.
1: What do you mean? Where are these showers? We have no showers here.
2: Bonjour, mon ami. May I interest you in some whack-a-mole?
1: Only plushed kitty cats with some bed bugs on them from the last fair we were at in Montgomery, Alabama. they're most commonly prey on medium-sized animals. So do we at the carnival. such as rabbits and hares, but will also eat opossums, skunks, birds, squirrels, mice, muskrats, and snakes.
0: Oh, I won't eat any of those things if there's a hare in it.
1: I know, right? That's disgusting. They can be active during both day and night and do not hibernate. If you have any, if you have a news tip or a video or photo you'd like to share with 22 News, email them at reportit@wwlp.com.
0: I'm going to write that down.
1: You'll be scratching your hair all day once you send it to reportit.
0: You might be right.
1: You know, that email, that inbox just perks right up as soon as you when they get those photos into the reportit.
0: So true.
1: Feature. It has been 30 years since Caniacs had their first chance at enjoying their chicken fingers with cane sauce and a side of Texas toast. Now, the fast food chicken chain Raising Cane's is looking to bring its largely unchanged menu to even more locations. The first Raising Cane's opened its doors in Baton Rouge, Louisiana, in 1996. Since then, Cane's has grown to more than 950 locations across 44 states, D.C., and Guam. An additional 7 locations are on track to open in August, with even more in the works. As we celebrate 30 years, we're more excited than ever for what's ahead, and we look forward to bringing Raising Cane's to even more communities in the years to come, a spokesperson said in a statement. Cane's is also reopening 4 recently remodeled locations this month. The first reopening on August 12th is on Texas Avenue in College Station, Texas. Days later, on August 17th, locations on Las Vegas Boulevard in Las Vegas and Nicholsville Road in Lexington, Kentucky will reopen.
0: You realize that none of those locations are accessible to us.
1: What are you talking about? This is on 22 News. It is one of their top stories of the day.
0: Okay, but are any of these locations, the new ones, coming to Western Massachusetts?
1: Can I finish the story first before you start asking questions?
0: All right, Steve.
1: The final Cane's location on Hamilton Road in Gahanna, Ohio, reopens on August

0: is one of the smallest footprints, with the Novi location just the sixth in the state, though another is coming soon.
1: So what you're trying to tell me is the answer is no.
0: Yeah. Other Cane's restaurants opening this month include locations on Moore Park Road in Thousands Oaks, California, Slover Avenue in Fontana, California, Edgar Road in Linden, New Jersey, McFarland Boulevard, Tuscaloosa, Alabama, and U.S. 80 in Statesboro, Georgia.
1: Mm-hmm.
0: You should be excited that more locations are opening for you to enjoy this delicious chicken.
1: Listen, there's three in Connecticut that I'm aware of, but none here in Massachusetts. If you were to tell me, hey, Bax, you're not going to believe this, but Raising Cane's is going to be selling their chicken fingers here in Massachusetts, close to the Springfield metropolitan area. But you're not telling me that. You're telling me places that I'm never going to go to. What are the likelihood that I'm going to go to Guam? And even if I'm in Guam, I'm going to say, whew, man, I sure would like what the Guam's national food might be. But first, let's go to Raising Cane's just in case their food sucks. That's never going to happen.
0: You don't know that.
1: I'm never going to get to Guam.
0: What about Saginaw, Michigan?
1: I've been to Saginaw, Michigan. Not a bad town, but I'm not going to go all the way out there for chicken fingers.
0: You know, I was born in Saginaw, Michigan.
1: Is that a fact?
0: I grew up in a house on Saginaw Bay. My dad was a poor, hardworking Saginaw fisherman. Too many times, he came home with too little pay. I loved a girl. Loved a girl in Saginaw, Michigan. The daughter of a wealthy, wealthy man, but he called me that son of a Saginaw fisherman.
1: Yes.
0: And not good enough to claim his daughter's hand. And now I'm here in Alaska, looking around for gold like a crazy fool. I'm digging around this frozen ground so cold. By the way, this is the sweet words of Lefty Frizzle.
1: You know, it was written by Tex Ritter, who was the father of Mr. Jack Tripper.
0: Get out of here.
1: I kid you not.
0: Well, join me for more of Lefty Frizzle's extensive catalog of hit songs like Saginaw, Michigan 2, Electric Boogaloo. Your Pioneer Valley forecast today is going to be sunny with a high of 85. Tomorrow, cloudy with a high of 85. It is 60 in downtown Springfield. Do we really need that forecast?
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1: Ah, the Rolling Stones. I remember Rolling Stones in a meadow field when it was sunny skies in 85 on a Tuesday morn at about 6:53 a.m. Ah, like a nice, comfortable 60 degrees
0: for the
1: morning commute as I drove to work down the concrete barrier of an interstate they call the 91.
0: Uh-huh.
1: That's your weather haiku for this
0: morning. Well, that's right.
2: Yeah, no, there you go.
1: See? Maybe it's better. Maybe we just present it a different way.
0: I thought you were going down the road of telling us an amusing anecdote about that very song and the lady that sang backups.
1: I don't give amusing anecdotes. I give information.
0: Yes. Well, thank you,
1: Steve. You're welcome.
0: That's I speak for all of the audience when I say thank you so much for your sacrifice.
1: You're welcome. Anyway.
0: Anyhow, this week on Banksy's Musical Podcast, my guest is Dave McWane from the legendary Boston ska band Big D and the Kids Table. They're just they've just released their 21st album called The Good Old American Saturday Night. It's a great, great record, and they're coming to the Drake in Amherst on September 5th. They've been around these parts many, many times. Really great band, really cool guy. He also teaches at the college level, like entertainment law, but the recording industry. Really fascinating guy. 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
1: We could teach college courses.
0: Would you want to send your kid to a college and have someone like us as professors?
1: Why not? They give like fake teacher certificates to people all the time.
0: Yeah, but to teach at the college level, I mean, unless you put in the junk and adjunct, I mean, I don't see us being totally qualified for that kind of thing.
1: I can definitely put the junk in adjunct.
0: I'm sure you could.
1: Yeah.
0: But I don't think I'm, I don't know if I'm really qualified to teach much of much. What are you going to teach? This can't be taught.
1: Yes, it can be.
0: Not well.
1: Well, I mean, it's kind of like a little monkey just pushing a bunch of buttons. And then saying things every once in a while, like, oh, my God.
0: Or like giving a weather report.
1: Yeah. And I wear my little monkey Shriner hat.
0: Yeah.
1: As I drive around in my little car.
0: Selling pencils on the street corner.
1: By the way, those are two different things. Did you know that?
0: What?
1: We've had this discussion before. When the Shriner showed up to the Mayflower Marathon, I'm like, where's your little monkeys with the hats? And I don't know why where did that come from? The little fedora. Where am I thinking of the monkey with the fedora and doing the whole, having a cup?
0: I think that's just like a street vendor type of guy. I don't think that's a...
1: Well, they're not the Shriners.
0: They're not the Shriners. Yeah, I mean, if you got a guy that can, you know, put a motor on a bathtub, then that's different.
1: I don't know.
0: But I don't know if, I don't know what you're talking about.
1: Well, either way, I was just trying to kind of inch us along here until we get closer and closer to 7 o'clock.
0: Listen, I'm just happy we can get to 10 o'clock. That's my goal. 7 o'clock is just in the way.
1: It's a drop in the hat.
0: Yeah, speaking of which, it's 6:57 on Rock 102.
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1: It's 7:01 with Bax and Nagel on Rock 102. 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Going to be mostly sunny today, a little less humid, a high of 87, not a bad day at all. Mostly clear tonight, and then becoming partly cloudy with a low of 59. Tomorrow, partly cloudy and a high of 86. It's already 61 degrees right now in downtown Springfield.
2: This is Scott Cohen, an explosive Monday for the Red Sox at the Major League Baseball trade deadline. The Red Sox trading three of their top five prospects, and in return get Baltimore catcher Adley Rutschman, an oft-injured three-time All-Star. Then they traded away Marcelo Meyer for San Francisco left-hander Eric Miller and a prospect. The good news, Boston didn't have to part with anyone who's directly part of the historic turnaround the team is currently involved in. Boston will host the first-place White Sox tonight at Fenway Park, winners of seven of their last eight. The Red Sox are 14-0 against first-place teams since late June. That includes a three-game sweep of the White Sox. On to the Yankees, meantime, who improved at the trade deadline. They lost 13-7 to the Cardinals on Monday. The Red Sox just two games back for the number one American League wildcard spot. On to the Patriots now. The preseason just 9 days away. They'll host the Indianapolis Colts in Foxborough. Meantime, an indoor session yesterday that included A.J. Brown dislocating his thumb. He did remain on the field. The UMass football team had its first practice on Monday, coming off an 0-12 campaign last year. UConn preseason camp starts tomorrow. 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
5: Hey, good morning, sports fans. How the heck are you? Folks, as you know, football is a dangerous game, a game bursting with a threat of potential injuries and other medical calamities. And then there are some bad things about football, too. Me, on the other hand, I'm a tender, fey, and delicate specimen of a man. Not the sort of guy to put my rapidly decaying body in harm's way, and if by chance I do, I take precautions to protect myself. This way, I don't make things worse. But in the mind of a football player, you're not really hurt unless something is either falling off of you or you're blowing snot bubbles out of your nose while you're trying to relearn how to eat solid food. Yesterday, Patriots wide receiver A.J. Brown told the NFL Network that he had dislocated his thumb during yesterday's practice. Apparently, he suffered the dislocation during a one-on-one red zone drill with Christian Gonzalez. Unfortunately, during that drill, A.J. injured his left thumb, which is one of the most important thumbs of the entire human body. And despite the throbbing pain coursing through his hands, A.J. Brown continued to practice as if nothing has happened, saying, quote, "I'm not coming out of practice. Thumb out of place. You keep going." He also reminded reporters that he also dislocated the same thumb in college at Ole Miss back in 2018, in which he still wound up playing the final 5 games of the season. Folks, when I hear of a story like this, I cannot help but think that football players at both the college and professional level are simply not built like normal human beings. A.J. Brown brightly rips his thumb out of his socket and he keeps on playing football. If I went down with the same work-related injury, I'd be filling out disability claims with my feet. I'd be jamming down Tylenols like they were Tic Tacs, elevating my hand and going through ice packs like I was trying to freeze a lasagna. Listen, A.J. Brown can do what he wants with his body. In the real world, this would be qualified as a workman's comp claim that might just involve an extended period of time off and a doctor's note. And damn it, I would get that note to HR by the end of regular business hours today. 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
1: 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It's 60 in the downtown area.
2: Weather haiku.
1: Yeah, well, hey, it's our new thing. It brightens up the weather a little bit better.
0: Let me ask you a question.
1: 6 inches.
0: No, that was not the question I was going to ask, but thanks for revealing it. I don't believe it anyway. Anyway, my point is this. Are you a handy fella?
1: No. I am more of a laborer. I am more of a mule. I am able to pick things up and then put them down.
0: Right.
1: Yeah.
0: So I'm a man who... I am a man. But I'm a man... with limited skills, but a lot of knowledge as to the extent of my limitations. So I understand going in that if I'm to put something together, there's a very good chance it is going to end in complete disaster.
1: All right.
0: And I gotta tell you, I know I'm not the only guy who experiences this. I know some guys that can do anything. Like my dad's like one of those guys, he could do anything. If you say, hey, could you build this? Sure, no problem. 2 days, it's done. He's just that kind of guy.
1: Yeah.
0: I get all those skills from my mom's side of the family.
1: Okay.
0: I took nothing away from my dad when it came to being industrious and mechanical. Couldn't do it.
1: But you're also critical and overbearing. There's good qualities we get from each parent.
0: Oh, of course. Yes. Well, I do. I'm plenty of that. I saw something over the weekend that there was a part of me that felt sympathy. And a part of me that just was so glad I was not involved. I'm at the beach, and I'm just relaxing, sitting in my chair, reading a book. And this family comes up, and they're trying to set things up. They got two little kids, wife and a husband. And, you know, the kids set up their little tiny chairs. The wife sets up her chairs. You know, she's got the cooler, and all the mm-hmm. sandwiches are ready to go.
1: Oh,
0: yeah. And dad, his job is to set up a beach tent. You ever see one of these beach tents? They're like, they got these bendable rods.
1: Yeah, yeah, yeah.
0: And it all folds out. And
1: it's not quite a full pop-up tent, but it's like a half shell.
0: In this case, it was kind of more of a pop-up tent. But yeah. It was basically what you're talking about. Now, I've put these things together and found myself at a level of great frustration. Mm-hmm. That's what this guy was involved in. He took it out of the bag. I think this is the first time he ever opened it because it looked like it was brand spanking new and had never been put together. He's putting all the poles together. He's getting it all set. And now it's time to assemble the tent and get it under the ground so his family can enjoy a nice day at the beach. 60 minutes later, he still can't get this thing together. It's got inside out. It's getting all twisted. The guy's getting more and more frustrated. The kids are just standing there and say, Dad, can we go into the water? And the guy says, I'll be with you in a second. And the mom is saying, can we please go in the water? He's like, fine, go in the water. And you can just see the seething frustration in this guy's face as it just gets worse and worse.
1: How did the wife not pick up on the frustration that she waited the whole full 60 minutes to say, hey, maybe we should go in the water?
0: Because at minute 45, she decided to volunteer to help him.
1: Oh.
0: And that did not go any better than the next 15 minutes after she stopped.
1: Okay.
0: Because she got to the point where her intervention was becoming more of an impediment to getting this thing put together. And so finally she took the kids, you know, to the water. They had a good time. Mm. And dad is there for another 25 minutes trying to figure out how to put this thing together.
1: She's playing backseat screwdriver.
0: That's exactly
1: what she is.
0: You know what? She was barking out instructions and the guy is like, he's just not hearing it. Doesn't want to listen to it. He's turning this thing inside out. After about an hour, now I'm sitting there and I'm thinking, should I or should I not volunteer to help this poor bastard in his time of need?
1: I would say no.
0: That's what the approach I took. Yeah. Because there were other people that saw this as well. And there was like one guy that came up, hey, buddy, you need some help? And the guy said, no, I got it.
1: Okay.
0: all right, I've observed this. This guy does not need assistance. Right. He doesn't need assistance from me, because then you would have two drunken monkeys trying to put this together.
1: But now he doesn't realize that all of these people are looking at him.
0: It's going
1: and
0: on.
1: He's not able to do this.
0: It's going on for so long that all you can do is feel bad for the guy. Mm-hmm. It's still going on. His wife and kids come, you know, back from the water, hoping that the tent is all set up, and they realize, oh God, Dad's still at it. And at one point, Dad does, I think, what every dad finally does if he can't get something done. He folds it up into a ball, says, F this, and tosses it into the trash.
1: Trash?
0: The trash. He walks off the beach with it and comes back, and so there's like a little store at this beach where you can buy, like, you know, soda and ice cream and
1: tents
0: and small tents. And he came up with a brand new tent that went up in like seconds. But this went on for like seemed like the whole damn day.
1: Did you go pick it out of the trash? I would have picked that thing out of the trash. It's a brand new tent.
0: And listen, after seeing what this guy did too, the struggle with this, I don't want to touch that damn
1: tent. That's right. You hire a handyman to put it together for you.
0: But you can't hire that guy to bring to go to the beach with you.
1: No, but you could have taken that. One man's trash is another man's come up. Did you not listen to the great words of Macklemore?
0: No, I don't think you did. I did, but I didn't want to be the guy to take this thing and then to have my own struggles with it, because in a very real sense, I'm that guy.
1: And as soon as that item hit the trash can, that's when you should have sprung to action and grabbed that out of the trash can and sold it on Facebook Marketplace like the rest of the schmucks that do that.
0: Right. Apparently on the... So Jenny's, you know, gets on her phone. She looks at the model number of this tent, and it says on the packaging, assembles in less than 2 minutes. It's like one of those types of things where you know, someone reasonably qualified with some sort of skill level could probably put this together with no problem. But this guy was just having, like, he was might as well. It was like he was in a UFC fight with a tent and losing.
1: I'm still disappointed that you didn't go pick it out of the trash.
0: I didn't need it, Steve. It was like one more thing I'd have to pack into the car.
1: And now, let's say a big windstorm comes along, blows that thing out of the trash. It's now in the ocean. And then you get a sea turtle impaled by a tent pole.
0: That's not my problem. I didn't put it in the trash. I just didn't go and take it. Although, so I got a beautiful umbrella that's easy to assemble. And I love the umbrella. It's a nice big umbrella.
1: Although the impaled by a tent pole would match the sea turtle's tracheotomy straw that he has in his throat.
0: You're not supposed to throw those in the ocean.
1: Stop eating trash. This is with the dangers of eating. You ever have a sea turtle with a tracheotomy straw?
2: Why didn't you read the warning labels?
1: You should have read the label that said straws can cause tracheotomies.
0: You know, I used to have a terrible time with. Did you, when your kids were small, did you guys have like a pack and play?
1: Yeah,
0: those little playpen things.
1: I think they got easier by the time I got a hold of them because that was one of the most simple things to put together.
0: It wasn't about putting it together; it was about taking it down. That I found to be absolutely impossible.
1: You know what? I know people would, but you had kids, you know, years before I did. So by the time the technology caught up, the pack and play was a very easy thing, because I know people who had struggles with those things.
0: Many times I wanted to throw that thing in the trash too, because I just couldn't take it down, because it had like two snaps in the middle of each side.
1: Yeah.
0: And apparently it was supposed to be very, very simple to take. That was not me. So when I saw this guy with the tent in the beach, I was like, thank God he didn't have a pack and play with him at the time, like a 2001 era pack and play. I'm sure at that point his head would have exploded.
1: One of the most difficult things I ever put together was a Christmas gift for my kids that was a play kitchen. And this thing was was elaborate. It was like a corner kitchen thing where it had probably about 1,000 pieces to put together.
0: Oh,
1: and it tells you right in the instructions, please allow 8 to 10 hours for assembly of this thing, because it was like all the plastic pieces were on like a grid that you had to like break off.
0: Right.
1: And then you had to assemble the wood structure first. So they gave you all the stuff to do that.
0: Right.
1: And then each little piece, like it was a knob for the stoves, you know, the stove knobs, and then the refrigerator handle. And I mean, it was a pretty elaborate setup. I mean, but it took so long to put together. I did this over the course of four nights.
0: Four nights.
1: Yes, with two vodka seltzers per hour. And lo and behold, on Christmas morning, the kitchen was finally put together.
0: Wow.
1: And the kid was old enough to go, why are the stove knobs on the refrigerator handle? And why is the refrigerator handle on the stove knob?
0: Right.
1: And I just said, ask Dr. McGillicuddy. He was the one that put this together.
0: He was the one involved.
1: Yeah, with his Professor Popoff.
0: Now, did your kids actually play with it?
1: They did. We got many years out of it. Matter of fact, we gave it to another friend of ours who had, you know, they were having young kids. And at the age, you know, so it got many years of use out of it.
0: Because
1: but what a big pain in the ass it was to put together.
0: As you know, like I'm watching this guy do the tent, I said to Jenny, I said, watch this. He's going to get this thing assembled, and the kids don't go into the tent.
1: Or they want to go home.
0: Or they want to go home. Yeah. They want to go back in the water, and nobody uses the tent that he fought with for a full hour.
1: Yeah, but again, the wasting of throwing something away like that, you really should have sprung to action and pulled that out of the trash and said, I'm taking this home. Somebody qualified can put this together. You would be able to find somebody to do it.
0: Probably. I just didn't want to be that guy because I didn't need the tent, and I didn't want to be just taking stuff out of the trash.
1: Everybody needs a side hustle, Bax. You could be making eBay money like crazy. That PayPal account would swell.
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2: Let's see. Route 10 Tire listener line. Steve should invest in a neck fan like many people, including me, to get the sweat off your neck.
1: Okay. That's good.
2: You know, my sister picked up for the kids was those fans with the spray bottle on it.
1: Misting fans. Yeah.
2: Those are actually pretty cool.
1: They are.
2: That means two things. Pretty cool. See what I'm saying?
1: I understand what you're
2: saying.
1: We
2: use those for the fireworks. Those were because it was a pretty muggy,
1: very hot day. Sure. Day.
2: Let's see. Try it again. You have format wrong. I don't even know what this guy's talking about.
1: I don't think he does either.
2: Try it again. You have format wrong. There are only three lines long. Just say. Oh, he's talking about haikus.
1: Oh, yeah.
2: Hey, now you're getting into the minutia of a haiku. It was just.
1: I didn't realize we had poetry experts out there that were going to, you know, hold you to your feet to the fire.
2: There's not a lot of truth in comedy.
1: Listen, Steve is making up his own poetry. Let him go. He's on a roll.
2: It's called a sonnet.
1: It's not even a sonnet. It's a blank verse.
2: All right.
1: Yes, your that blank thing. Verse. Poetry.
2: Yeah. And this guy's got morning brain and fumble fingers anyway, so at least he admits
1: his fault. Yeah. Okay, well, that's reasonable.
2: Well, there you go. I'm glad we got to those important texts on the Route 10 Tire listener line, 293-1021.
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4: Today we have a chance to dry out, and it is the pick of the week with sunny skies, seasonable temperatures, and highs between 82 and 86 with more comfortable humidity levels. Tonight is partly cloudy, but it's continued quiet with a low in the upper 50s to around 60 degrees and winds becoming calm. Tomorrow will feature a mix of sun and clouds with high temperatures between 82 and 86, and it turns a bit more muggy. With your Western Mass News First Alert Forecast, I'm meteorologist Brent McGrady.
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0: You want me to read the news that way?
1: No.
0: Yeah.
1: No.
2: Two men were charged after allegedly operating a drug trafficking organization around Western Massachusetts. Jose Luis Alvarado Gonzalez Jr. and Samuel Colon Rosado, both 33, were arrested last Tuesday following a search in which fentanyl, firearms, and cash were seized. Documents allege Gonzalez led the operation between September 2025 to this April, and Rosado delivered fentanyl on his behalf.
1: Okay, could you bring the real Steve back now?
2: They were each charged with one count of conspiracy to distribute and possess with the intent to distribute over 40 grams of fentanyl. Rosado remains detained while Gonzalez was released to home confinement. They could face up to 40 years in prison and a $5 million fine if convicted.
1: I feel like you should be eating like crab legs really close to the microphone so people can hear all the juices, you know, swirling around your mouth.
0: I think I like that idea.
1: You like that?
0: Yeah, I do. Yeah.
2: You know, there's a man in custody after a highway chase in Enfield.
1: I think people prefer the old Steve.
2: Video posted by Belchertown police showed rapidly rising water in the streets on Monday as heavy rain continued to impact Western Massachusetts. Flash flooding covered roadways, forced closures, and left crews to assess the damage. Heavy rain sent water rushing across South Street, forcing police to close the road between South Liberty Street and West Street. The area near 495 South Street was also shut down after officials reported a culvert washout. Between 6 a.m. and 8:30 a.m., Monday morning, nearly 5 inches of rain fell, flooding roadways in several locations. Belchertown police posted a video on social media that showed the impact.
0: Anyhow, this is a really dumb show.
1: Yeah, you really know that? Listen, I have said for years, this is probably the third dumbest show in America, and I stand by that even today.
0: Who is the first two?
1: I don't know.
0: Yeah, you do. Who is it?
1: Huh? Well, there's that one, and that guy knows who he is. And
0: they all know. Hey, you know what? Maybe we'll be rewarded someday with cupcakes from Stop and Shop.
1: Wow.
0: Yeah.
1: No kidding. Wouldn't that be something?
0: Wouldn't you always love the place you work at? That would deliver those cupcakes. Calling you number one.
1: Congratulations on being number one amongst Amish women over the age of 50.
0: Ah! Hey, Rebecca, with an A-H at the end of her name. She enjoys that program.
1: When she's busy quilting or raising a barn, she loves that show.
0: Yeah. Oh, man, nothing gets her mornings moving like Noah Kahn. You see that guy?
1: Yeah.
0: He's so popular.
1: I know.
0: He's a talented guy.
1: Guy sold out Fenway Park.
0: No kidding, right? But it's just like, it's funny how, like, you don't, I guess I just don't pay attention until you actually see the frenzy going on behind. There was a lady I saw on Instagram or Facebook, one of those video things.
1: Yeah.
0: And she was she was dramatically opening a package that she got in the mail. This was like a month ago. Dramatically opening the package she just received. And you could clearly tell it was a record.
1: Okay.
0: And then she, as if she didn't know what she was opening.
1: As if it was a complete surprise to her.
0: Yeah.
1: And even though she ordered it.
0: And she opens it up. And she starts crying uncontrollably because it's a Noah Kahn record.
1: Right.
0: And she is just overwhelmed with joy and acting like this was a giant surprise that she just ordered in the mail herself.
1: Right. Yes, right, of course.
0: Oh, my God. The package that I paid $30 for finally arrived today. It was beautiful.
1: You know, I have no criticism of Noah Kahn's music. It's perfectly fine. You know, it's
0: he's got some pipes on him. Yeah, he does.
1: From Vermont. That's all well and good. But then, as I'm listening to his music, I'm thinking, this sold out Fenway Park.
0: Yeah, listen.
1: I mean, again, nothing wrong with his music. I'm just saying, I find it hard to imagine that 37,000 people are going to spend top dollar to watch.
0: And they
1: this
0: and they did.
1: I know.
0: And they went
1: ballistic over the guy.
0: And I have a struggle getting people out to a $20 dinner and a comedy show. I have no qualms about this guy selling out Fenway Park.
1: I know.
0: That's a feat. That's an absolute feat.

0: But man, the dramatic unboxing of an album you already knew you were getting.
1: You're gonna find this. I'm gonna say something, and you're gonna think I'm out of my mind. Sometimes when it comes to like unboxing videos or Instagram, you know, or Facebook reels, sometimes the people are exaggerating their reactions.
0: No.
1: I'm telling you, that's what they do.
0: No.
1: Sometimes what you see on those videos are not what they seem.
0: I should recreate that next time we get a new set of Rock 102 shirts.
2: Oh my God. I had no idea this was the end of the quarter.
1: Thank you, Gigi Inks.
2: Thank you,
1: Jim. Beautiful work.
2: How did he know that we needed new shirts?
1: Oh, such craftsmanship.
2: Yeah.
0: A suspect is in custody after allegedly breaking into a home over the weekend. Enfield police say they were called to a Hazardville home around 6 a.m. Sunday for a reported burglary. The suspect, identified as 54-year-old Timothy Grigg, allegedly broke into the home but ran away before police arrived. An investigation reportedly found that Grigg allegedly entered the residence through a rear hatchway but was stopped after the homeowner...
1: Homeowner says what?
0: Showed a legally possessed gun. As Grigg walked away from the yard while making howling and squealing noises, he attempted to throw several metal chairs at the homeowner.
1: Homeowner says what?
0: Well, oh, you got me. And threw a flower pot at the front door.
1: A flower pot, too? Is this guy out of his mind?
0: Howling and squealing noises?
1: Well, that I can understand.
2: Oh, oh, oh!
1: Take this, you azaleas!
2: Weak, weak, weak!
0: Hey, are you a home invaders?
2: No, I'm a pig and a wolf together. How?
1: I'm a squeak, wolf.
2: Squeak, squeak, squeak, squeak,
1: or
2: squeak.
1: A wig.
2: A wig.
0: Throwing metal chairs.
1: Man,
0: and the flower pot?
1: This
0: Come
1: guy's
0: on.
1: Got some aggression.
0: Grigg, who was arrested at a nearby property, also allegedly tried to kick in the front door and smash a window at another home. He was seen saying, "Open up the door, bitch. This is Ooba Gooba with the green teeth. Let me in."
1: Was this the home owned by Reputa?
0: Reputa the Buta? Let down your long hair and let me climb up to the light of your love. Dents from kicking were also reportedly found on a truck parked on the street. Grigg is facing several charges, including second-degree burglary, second-degree criminal attempt to commit a burglary, disorderly conduct, two counts of third-degree criminal trespass, second-degree reckless endangerment, interfering with an officer, second-degree criminal attempt to commit assault, first-degree criminal mischief, and third-degree criminal mischief and being held in lieu of a $160,000 bond. All to be won here on the Homeowners Break-Ins Price is Right.
1: I'll take 3 to 5 years in detention.
0: So, to David Grigg, 54-year-old David, or Timothy Grigg. David's his brother. Timothy Grigg, come on down. You're the next contestant on the Enfield Police Price is Right.
1: I think this guy was having a bad day. That's all. Just a real bad day. It happens.
0: Brought to you by Rice-A-Roni, the San Francisco treat.
1: That stuff is delicious, by the way.
0: It is. I haven't had a good Rice-A-Roni in a long time.
1: I used to love that as a kid. I almost think that it would be kind of fun to go back in time and grab a box and try it again.
0: You know what I like for rice in a box is Zatarain's. You ever had Zatarain's?
1: Oh, yeah.
0: The dirty rice?
1: Oh, yeah.
0: You mix that with a little bit of chicken. Get some chicken thighs, right?
1: Yeah.
0: You pan

0: rice would absorb the juice.
1: I think you and I should do a cooking show.
0: That would be great, Steve.
1: You wouldn't want to do that?
0: Did I say that? I said that would be great.
1: Yeah, the way you said it, though, it was kind of like rescinding.
0: Wait, are you suggesting that I may have used sarcasm during a conversation?
1: Have you ever seen Chef Mo on TikTok?
0: I don't know if I have.
1: This guy can feeding your family for under $5. And he's got this like Jersey accent to him. And he goes around the grocery store and he shows you all the things. He made shepherd's pie for just under $6.
0: I've seen this guy. Yeah, sure. Yeah.
1: He's pretty good.
0: He is pretty good.
1: Yeah.
0: I'll be damned. That chef, I didn't even, I don't even know why I didn't see the name.
1: I wish I could find a niche that people would enjoy. Nobody cares about I get ups and downs on the likes and all that stuff on the videos.
0: I look at the vulgar chef whenever I get a chance.
1: Yeah.
0: There's a guy that has taken, I assume he's actually got real culinary skills. I think he knows what he's doing.
1: Oh,
0: yeah, absolutely. But his creativity is such that he'll put together things that you know you shouldn't eat, but you know probably are not all that bad.
1: I got into him after seeing the NyQuil Jello shots. When I was like, this guy is a genius.
0: Listen, if you're congested and can't get to sleep, a NyQuil Jello shot doesn't sound like such a bad idea.
1: It's the nighttime
0: sniffing, sneezing, coughing, wake
1: stuffy
0: up.
1: Head, yeah, that, yeah, right. Vegan rest medicine, right?
0: That's it.
1: Your Pioneer Valley 4-1.
0: No, that's it.
1: Your Pioneer Valley forecast today is going to be sunny with a high of 85. It is 63 in downtown Springfield. I'm Steve Nagel, and that's the news on Rock 102.
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1: 63 in downtown Springfield. We don't even need to give the whole forecast. You just say what the temperature is.
0: That's it.
1: Yeah,
0: it's
1: 63.
0: A nice day, sunny. What more do you need to know?
1: Actually, it's 64.
0: Tomorrow, Marty Caproni will be joining us. I'm pretty sure we'll be talking about a $20 dinner and a comedy show at the Shortstop in Westfield.
1: Yeah, actually, lots of comedy this week. The Shortstop on Thursday. Saturday is Fire by Forge. I'll be down there.
0: Okay.
1: For Giggles for Grief. That was the rescheduled date from last month, or 2 months ago, actually.
0: Right.
1: So that'll be at Fire by Forge this Saturday. And Harvey, you can get tickets at funnyforfuns.com. And also Akia Vineyards in Sandy Hook on Sunday night.
0: Really?
1: Yeah.
0: That's kind of far down there, isn't it?
1: Well, it's
0: I guess not really.
1: It's not that far. There's actually you'd be surprised how many people we reach in those areas.
0: Oh, I know. I hear you.
1: So, Kia Vineyards on Sunday evening.
0: That sounds great.
1: Yeah.
0: That's a lot of comedy in the next couple of days.
1: Yeah, lots of comedy.
0: Wow.
1: Lots of comedy. And then we got TJ Miller coming up in a couple of weeks here to Mohegan Sun. And then we'll be speaking with him one way or another, whether it be on the phone or hopefully we'll get him in the studio. If Brian Plum has to drive him, he's probably not going to make it here.
0: That's because you can't rely on Brian Plum to get there.
1: Yeah, yeah. He's been asked many times, are your driving as bad as those guys say it is? Yes. The answer is yes. Poor Brian.
0: Well, listen, we like Brian, but I hear things, and you share them with me.
1: Well, everybody's got something about them. That's we're not perfect. Nobody's
0: hardly
1: perfect.
0: Neither one of us.
1: That's his crutch is the driving part.
0: That's why he has no problem if somebody else does.
1: But yeah, come on out to a show. We got Stuffed Shells for Thursday night at the Shortstop,
0: and another packed lineup of comedy too. Not just the food.
1: Yeah, a whole lineup. You got Brent Bean as another guy. Brian Brothers. These are all new guys that coming out and getting their time over at the Shortstop. People have been really enjoying these shows and seeing new comedians. It's been a pretty good lineup.
0: Awesome. So that's tomorrow. We'll be talking to Marty about all of that.
1: Yeah. Yeah.
0: All right.
1: What else is going on? What's up your craw this morning?
0: I don't know. I'm not sleeping great lately.
1: Why?
0: I don't know. It's like I'm having like a hard time getting comfortable. And I think it's like an old age thing.
1: Maybe you should start taking them CBD gummies.
0: I've tried that and it literally does nothing for me.
1: What about the THC and CBD gummies?
0: I tried that. It literally does nothing for me.
1: What about, some naloxone?
0: I've tried that. It literally does nothing for me.
1: What about Percocets?
0: I've tried that. It's literally done nothing for me.
1: What about, what was that stuff they gave? A Dilaudid.
0: I've tried that stuff. It literally does nothing for me.
1: What about that Michael Jackson drug?
0: The propofol?
1: Propofol.
0: I've tried that stuff. It literally does nothing for me.
1: Really? Even when you went for a colonoscopy, you didn't get like the best sleep you ever had?
0: Not this last one.
1: Oh, that's right. You had to stay awake for that one.
0: I raw dogged it.
1: You raw dogged the colonoscopy. That is a disturbing.
0: Well, I was given a choice.
1: Yeah.
0: I could have said, no, let's reschedule this or let's get in there, get the job done, and I selected option two. I mean, if I spent the entire night before drinking that awful jug.
1: Yeah, well, that'll clean you out.
0: Without a doubt. I didn't want to have to do it a second time. So, it seemed to me, you're there, you're all prepped and ready to go.
1: You know, the colonoscopy knockout is...
0: Oh, it's wonderful.
1: It's one of the best.
0: It's the and as soon as you wake up, you feel like you've slept for 6 days.
1: Yeah,
0: refreshed.
1: Your body's actually getting rest. You're not getting those things running through your mind.
0: Yes.
1: Yeah.
0: I can't wait to go back.
1: And you don't even get a hangover because it kind of feels like you're drunk a little bit. A
0: little bit.
1: Yeah.
0: A little bit. But then you're ready. But then you're ready to go and have the biggest breakfast of your life.
1: I've got 15 colonoscopies scheduled this year.
0: Fantastic.
1: Yeah. That's a hell of a way to get to your hands on some propofol.
0: It's 7:57 at Rock 102.
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3: 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It's going to be mostly sunny today, a little less humid than yesterday, and a high of 87 tonight. Clear, but then becoming partly cloudy and a low of 59. And for tomorrow, partly cloudy with a high of 86. It's about 63 degrees right now in downtown Springfield.
4: This is Scott Cohen. A lot can happen in 24 hours. And for the Boston Red Sox on Monday, it sure did. In a very unlike front office fashion, the Red Sox decided the future is now, trading away three of their top five prospects for Baltimore catcher Adley Rutschman, an oft-injured three-time All-Star. Then they traded away Marcelo Meyer for San Francisco lefty reliever Eric Miller and a prospect. The good news is Boston did not part with anyone who is directly part of the historic turnaround currently underway. We'll have to see what happens the rest of the way. Boston, winners of seven of their last eight, will host the White Sox at Fenway tonight. The Red Sox are 14-0 against first-place teams since late June. The White Sox lead the AL Central. Meantime, the Yankees, who improved at the trade deadline, went out and lost to the Cardinals 13-7 on Monday. The Red Sox now two games back for the number one American League wildcard spot. Patriots training camp continued in Foxborough on Monday with a spirited indoor session. A.J. Brown dislocated his thumb but remained on the field. The preseason is 9 days away, August 13th in Foxborough against the Indianapolis Colts. The UMass football team had its first practice on Monday. UConn preseason camp starts tomorrow. 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
1: Hey, good morning, sports fans. How the heck are you? Folks, you know me. I'm a very cautious fella. At times, I'm like Gus Fring kind of cautious. To me, if something isn't broken, why fix it? That's my motto. And so far, it's worked out perfectly for me. But when you're the general manager of the hottest team in baseball and you're feeling the pressure to close out the remainder of the season with the same fiery, white-hot intensity that you indirectly had something to do with over the last 34 days, you might refrain from making changes. But of course, that's not what happened yesterday just before the trading deadline with the Boston Red Sox. Yesterday, Craig Breslow and the Red Sox completed a trade with the Baltimore Orioles for all-star catcher Adley Rutschman in exchange for three top minor league prospects. Now, in baseball circles, this is what is known as a blockbuster trade. Because you see, not only did the Sox make a trade with a divisional rival known for his alleged leadership, he's also known as a 251 hitter with 8 home runs and 47 RBIs this season. He also happens to be on the Orioles' injured list because of inflammation in his left wrist, with no definitive timeline for his return. He's also suffered an ankle injury this season, as well as a concussion. Of course, they made some other trades, too, such as sending Marcelo Mayer to the Giants for left-handed reliever Eric Miller. Also traded away Tyler Uberstein to Atlanta for veteran outfielder Eli White. But the big trade is still the one that landed Rutschman. Now, on paper, that seems like a fairly good trade if you could overlook the extended laundry list of physical ailments, injuries, and assorted boo-boos that Rutschman will be bringing into the clubhouse. Unfortunately, nobody really seems to know when he'll be bringing his broken-down body into the clubhouse. So, is this truly a blockbuster trading deadline-style acquisition, or is this going to be another example of the Red Sox adding more bodies to the land of misfit toys when they didn't seem to really need to? I suppose time will tell, although I would have sat around and done nothing at all, but that's just me. But hey, enough of my yapping. 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
1: Sunny and 85 today. It's 64 in downtown Springfield. See how quick that was? I didn't have to go into a detailed forecast about what I was talking about. Just nice and smooth.
0: Suppose I wanted to find out more about the dew points or the air quality.
1: Well, then you can listen to the Bob Ross of weather coming up later on this morning.
2: It's going to be mostly sunny skies today with a high of 85.
0: It's very relaxing weather. I mean, it's not like you like Bavakwa used to put like a lot into it. You know, Lapis puts a lot into it.
1: Yes.
0: A lot of enthusiasm. Almost like too much enthusiasm.
1: 22 news.
0: Almost too much enthusiasm.
1: Enunciates everything.
0: Yes.
1: But he's a good guy. He's a really good guy. I like Brian Lapis.
0: I like Brian, too. I got no problem with Brian.
1: Let's see. Did you know you could survive jumping off the Brooklyn Bridge?
0: If you land in the water correctly, sure.
1: A naked 44-year-old man somehow survived a 78-foot jump from the top of the Brooklyn Bridge into the East River.
0: All right, what's crazier?
1: What's that smell? Oh, it's me. I'm swimming in the East River all day.
0: What's crazier, jumping off the Brooklyn Bridge or jumping into that water with no clothes on?
1: Probably jumping into that water with no clothes on.
0: Yeah, that's my thought.
1: That's a gross body of water.
0: It's disgusting.
1: Are there other people out there? Oh, they're out there. They're not moving.
0: but they're out there.
1: Yeah. Before jumping, police say he climbed the bridge and hung several flags while officers tried to talk him down. Those two people climbed the top of the Empire State Building and put a flag up there, too. What is this flag hanging there?
0: I don't know why people would do that.
1: Trauma experts say his survival likely came down to how his body entered the water. A straight, vertical position dramatically reduces the impact compared to landing flat.
0: He might have broke his ankles.
1: You need an expert to tell you that?
0: Yeah, you don't want to belly flop off of a bridge.
1: I mean, how many people have belly flopped off a diving board in a swimming pool?
0: And instantly regretted it.
1: It was only a foot off the ground.
0: Yeah, right.
1: Or off the water surface, and you get smacked pretty good. He was rescued by the NYPD Harbor Unit and taken to the hospital in stable condition. He's now facing charges including reckless endangerment, criminal trespass, public lewdness, graffiti, and disorderly conduct. One of the comments I saw in this story was, a police officer in New York City, a friend of mine, said, if you jumping off the Brooklyn Bridge is more of a cry for help, jumping off the Verrazano Bridge is getting the job done.
0: I suppose that's true.
1: Well, it's probably all the way you hit the water and the depth of the water. Because even if you landed in a vertical position and the shallowness is only 10 feet, you're going to hit that bottom if you jump from 278 feet.
0: That's not something I would do just for laughs. I'm not a real thrill seeker when it comes to stuff like that. We got a guy here jumping off bridges a couple months ago.
1: Yeah.
0: It's like, what are you doing? You're out of your mind jumping off a bridge? I mean, it's just doing it, just to jump in the river or whatever, or the body of water below. It wasn't like, desperate, or it wasn't a cry for help for him. It was just, it's what he does.
1: It wasn't like that lady they threw off the bridge without a bungee cord on her. Remember that a few weeks ago?
0: God, yes.
1: It's been a crazy summer, hasn't it been?
0: When you think about it, when you put it all in a list like that, it's been a very crazy summer.
1: Moving along to fans at Lollapalooza going viral after a bag believed to contain urine was passed over the crowd in a cardboard box, making it the best thing to enjoy at a Lollapalooza concert weekend.
0: Worst merch table purchase ever.
1: The video sparked outrage online, with many calling it one of the grossest things they've ever seen at a music festival. Did anybody watch the Woodstock 99 documentary? I'm pretty sure there was some pretty gross stuff going on. Listen, there.
0: There's some stuff that happened in 1969 that wasn't all that great to watch either.
1: Some questioned whether packed crowds made it too difficult to get to the porta potties, while others said there's no excuse.
0: You got 80 to 100,000 people at a concert, at a festival.
1: And one porta potty.
0: Yeah, and only one is operational. You're going to have problems.
1: The incident is the latest in a string of complaints about poor concert etiquette, including fans reportedly wearing diapers or relieving themselves in crowds. At least if you're wearing a diaper, that's on you. That's like, you're not subjecting anybody else. I mean, I guess maybe a smell if you wallow around.
0: Yeah, but you can change yourself.
1: That's what I'm saying.
0: It's not like you're stuck with the same diaper all day.
1: Yeah. Oh, where do you put the extra diapers, though?
0: In the trash receptacle where they belong.
1: No, I mean, like, the ones you're going to change into.
0: Well, maybe your backpack.
1: Oh, that's a, yeah. You know, you're not allowed a backpack at a music concert.
0: Oh, you got to have a backpack.
1: Where you...
0: Listen, where you're supposed to put your weed into.
1: Well, you shove that between your crotch cheeks there. That's where you hide it.
0: I see.
1: So the security doesn't take it away from you.
0: Gotcha.
1: Yeah, one viral comment summed it up. Be an adult, be respectful, and go to a porta potty. No artist is worth that. I don't know. Have you ever seen Limp Bizkit perform before?
0: Oh, I think that would be worth... Limp Bizkit is exactly the moment you should be going to the bathroom.
1: Yeah. I don't... Again, I wouldn't do that myself. But, I mean, if you're gonna not want to go walk all the way to the porta potties or they're inaccessible, the diaper is probably the best way to go on that.
0: Yeah, but you know, in a lot of these festival settings, excuse me, you have like a... You know, you have like a large grassy area.
1: Yeah.
0: And if you get up to go to the bathroom, shuffle your feet, lose your seat.
1: Yeah.
0: Simple as that. You get up to go to the bathroom, you're not gonna get back to where you were sitting. You have to sit in the back row where you can't see, where you wouldn't be able to see Fred Durst and Limp Bizkit.
1: Yeah.
0: You know what I mean? You want to miss out on something like that? You want to go when Creed hits the stage?
1: I'm listening.
0: Or Nickelback?
1: Are you listening to Creed? No, I'm experiencing Creed. Not only here as my presence, but also downtown. What does it sound like? Depends. I've never been in a situation where I've needed a diaper though.
0: No, I've never done that.
1: Anytime I go to any one of these things, I stay as close as I can to facilities.
0: I'm at the age now where I don't go anywhere unless I identify exactly where the closest restroom is.
1: And your pee jug? Didn't you used to have a pee jug?
0: I never had a pee jug.
1: That was water maybe. What were you? You had a jug for a while. Didn't you have?
0: Oh, yeah. No, that was for a medical test. I had to give a urine... Like a 24-hour urine sample, for a full day.
1: I remember seeing, you didn't bring in the full bottle. You just showed us the empty bottle before you used it, which thank you for doing that.
0: Well, I mean, but I had to, you know, every time I went, I had to use that jug.
1: Yeah. Yeah. See, I know. You could take that with you to a Lollapalooza concert. Festival or whatever you want to call it.
0: I never got the jug back once I handed the jug over to the lady in the lab, and I said, "Here, freshly squeezed this morning." I didn't ask for the jug back.
1: See, you should have.
0: Not like I was going to recycle it.
1: You should have asked for a fresh one because you paid for that. Your insurance paid for that. Those premiums that you paid all year long.
0: Yeah, they'll pay for one, then they'll charge me for the second one.
1: Yeah, but isn't it kind of like one of those cups at Six Flags? Like if you lose one, you get. You prove that
0: this
1: you
0: one's
1: bought
0: got
1: one,
0: like He-Man on the side.
1: Yeah.
0: P-Man.
1: P-Man and the Masters of the Urineverse.
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0: What's his name? Bob Ross will have the weather for you.
1: He's very relaxing.
2: He's very, very relaxing. He's got a way about him.
0: What'd you say? What'd you call it? An ASMR video?
2: It's an ASMR video, the mukbang of weather. Hey, you know, if you missed any part of today's show, the daily podcast is going to get posted after all is said and done here. Brought to you by Curry Honda of Chicopee. Experience the best. And then also after the show, Matthew, our producer, puts together the Bax and Nagel wrap-up video. So make sure you check the socials for that. If you miss something and you don't want to go through the rigmarole of listening to it, he'll let you know what happened.
0: It's called Matt Raps. He does his best white guy rap impersonation.
2: It's very convincing.
0: Yeah.
2: I think you'll find it's like stunning. So convincing.
0: Move over in snow. Here comes Matthew James.
2: It's the Mathilmore.
0: Mathilmore.
2: Yeah, that's it.
0: Yeah, but I'm thinking he's singing Informer. A Leaky Boom Boom Down.
2: I've never had one of those.
0: Oh, I have.
2: Have you really?
0: You, of course you have. You just told me you had a colonoscopy. I have had one too. We've all had a leaky boom boom down. You never had a leaky boom boom down?
2: I guess I have, but I didn't realize
0: that's
2: it.
0: What they say to you right before they knock you out. They start playing a leaky boom boom down.
2: Why didn't that guy ever be able to recapture the magic of his early career?
0: I don't know. Vanilla Ice came back tenfold.
2: I know. We got news coming up next to Rock 102.
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4: Today we have a chance to dry out, and it is the pick of the week with sunny skies, seasonable temperatures, and highs between 82 and 86 with more comfortable humidity levels. Tonight is partly cloudy, but it's continued quiet with a low in the upper 50s to around 60 degrees and winds becoming calm. Tomorrow will feature a mix of sun and clouds with high temperatures between 82 and 86, and it turns a bit more muggy. With your Western Mass News First Alert Forecast, I'm meteorologist Brent McGrady.
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0: buy all kinds of things for that kind of money, but the savings you will feel year round.
1: Yes. $300. The people of Connecticut are so blessed.
0: They are the luckiest people in the world.
1: We only get one weekend up to $3,000.
0: I wish
1: if you spread it out over 7 days, that's still only $2,100.
0: Right. I wish you people who are listening to the show could see the tear that's rolling down my face because we live in Massachusetts. I mean, yeah, we could shop in Connecticut, I suppose, but, you know, it's not the same.
1: When is the tax-free weekend here? Is it this weekend? It's this weekend.
0: Yes.
1: Why did I think it was always like the 15th or 17th or something like it was always... Or does it change every year?
0: I think the state's got other plans that weekend.
1: The charge was pushed by retailers who argued the old cap was too low to cover many common back-to-school purchases, particularly sneakers. What spurred this movement that we're now increasing the tax-free week up to $300 is actually what is behind me, which are sneakers, said David Skolnick, manager of Mickey Finn's, a clothing and footwear store. Skolnick also serves on the board of directors for Connecticut's Retail Network and was part of the group that lobbied lawmakers to raise the limit, the higher threshold. Why would you not match Massachusetts in the up to at least $3,000 for the tax-free weekend?
0: I don't know, but they, you know, we all have different sales tax rates too. So I mean, I, you know, who knows?
1: The only time this ever, because a lot of these retailers jack up the price knowing that you're not paying the tax.
0: Oh, Steve, well, the way you describe it makes it sound like it's a big phony scam.
1: Home Depot is the biggest violator of that. Like, oh, yeah, this box of screws? You don't have to pay tax on it. Well, last week it was $7. Yes, but it's $17 this week.
0: But the savings.
1: The savings, you're not giving your money. You're not coughing your money up to the tax man. Wouldn't you rather see a CEO buy a fifth jet ski for his eighth yacht? I'm sure that would be better than a political coffer getting your money.
0: I'm sure the pennies that you'll receive back from the savings of the tax weekend will make it possible for you to buy a jet ski 350,000 years from now.
1: Listen, I appreciate people who support small business. You know, that's what you should be doing on these tax-free weekends. But I have no, like it's seemingly just gimmicky for the taxpayer of the area.
0: Retailers love it, though. They do love it. It gets people into the stores.
1: Yeah.
0: You know?
1: The big box ones. You got to go to the little guy.
0: But the little guys like it, too. The little guys enjoy the tax-free weekend.
1: That's what I'm saying.
0: Yeah.
1: Stick with the little guy. Don't go to these big box stores and waste your money. Go to a place like you're going to buy an appliance. Buy a place like what?
0: Kluwitz.
1: There you go.
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1: Really?
0: That's right.
1: You know, you want to... Well, actually... 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Well, during that, if you get a filter up to $300, you can get no tax on it.
0: Do they have a filter that's only $300?
1: I don't know. I don't know that.
0: That's a question for Aqua Pump.
1: I should talk. Well, this is why you need to call the water experts.
0: That's right.
1: Yeah. Visit aquapump.com only in Stafford, Connecticut. There you go.
0: From the well, for the pump, to the tax-free weekend.
1: Yeah. What else we got? We got anything else we can drum up?
0: With all that back
1: breaking you're going to get this weekend, where are you going to get your stuff pumped up with you get you back into place?
0: Well, you might think about QC Kinetics. That's a great service.
1: Absolutely.
0: Again, you know, Steve, it all depends on what you want. And I agree, you know, shopping with the little guy, you know, the small ma and pa style retailer, you know, is just trying to make ends meet. That's the place you should go. That's

0: That's the place you should patronize.
1: Remember when the first tax-free weekend came?
0: I do.
1: I went to Bradley's, to Caldor, Ames.
0: Were they even open at the time?
1: Yeah.
0: Really?
1: Yeah. That was the first tax-free weekend so many years ago.
0: Wow.
1: Leishmere.
0: Leishmere, right.
1: You ever go to a Leishmere before?
0: Sure.
1: Circuit City.
0: Nobody beats the Wiz.
1: Tweeter.
0: Tweeter. Yeah, that's right.
1: Yeah, Tweeter used to be over in the Holyoke Crossing over there, and now it's a Red Robin. Or maybe it was on the other side of the parking lot. I don't remember.
0: I'm trying to remember. No, that was where the Red Robin is.
1: Yeah.
0: Yeah.
1: And there was a Circuit City on the other side of the parking lot.
0: That's right.
1: Yeah.
0: And then nobody could beat the Wiz either.
1: We should go back to doing that Where Stuff Was segment.
0: Yeah, I always liked that segment.
1: I always did too, because then you're like, oh yeah, that used to be there. I told you, over at the corner of Allen and Cooley Street, it's an IHOP now.
0: Yes.
1: But that used to be Mikara's.
0: Now, there's now a walk-in pet hospital over there now.
1: Is it really?
0: Yeah. And it's actually pretty cool. It's only been open for a couple months or so.
1: Kind of like what Mikara's used to be, a walk-in pet hospital.
0: Oh, yeah.
1: Lots of pussy cats being seen over there.
0: Quite a few dogs with mange over there, too.
1: And this is my annual time of year where I can repeat the story of how I saw my first lady flower in person. Standing on the balcony at 18 and overnight at Mikara's while Orange Crush was playing, and Aaron Fay, who was the lead singer at the time,
0: right,
1: was singing some REM bass tune, while this lovely young lady in the front was wearing a dress with no underwear on and flashing her lady parts.
0: Now, why would she be doing something like that?
1: Because she probably wanted to, get some of that Michael Stipe injection going on up on stage. You know what I'm saying?
0: Yeah, yeah.
1: Yeah.
0: Yeah.
1: That's what I'm talking
0: about.
1: That's
0: right.
1: Yeah.
2: That's right.
1: Yeah.
0: See, when I hear stories like that, I immediately think, here's a young lady whose mom and grandma probably were at electrocution at Geraldine's right after the divorce papers were signed.
1: Yeah.
0: And this is where their young kids went.
1: Ironically, Geraldine's ties into the conversation we were having earlier about wearing diapers and going to the porta potty.
0: You want to join me at Elsie's? I have some undergarments I got to take care of first.
2: Elsie's. That is the Plaza Hotel of Riverdale Street.
0: It's the Four Seasons. I've been laid out in the winter, spring, summer, and fall.
1: Wait till you see the leaves fall off me. The tobacco leaves falling off my chin.
0: All the leaves of brown and the hairs of gray.
1: From my Eve Light 120, the 2x4 of the cigarette. This is a really dumb show.
0: Yeah, we already mentioned that, and an hour later, it's still just as dumb.
1: We haven't even gotten through one story yet.
0: I didn't even
1: finish the tax-free weekend story.
0: No, I'm done with it.
1: You're done?
0: Yeah, I don't need much more than that.
2: How come they don't put it tax-free on Chesterfields? Who doesn't like the good aroma of a non-filtered Chesterfield?
0: I spent 6.5 hours at the CVS arguing over the tax-free implications of my Valtrex prescription, and I got nowheres.
2: Do you have any Virginia Slimes? I mean Slims.
1: Oh my God, look at the time. It's going to be sunny today with a high of 85 and 64 in downtown Springfield. I'm Steve Nagel, and that's another.

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1: It's going to be sunny with a high of 85. It is 64 in downtown Springfield.
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1: All right.
0: And more.
1: Have you been to Bradley Airport lately?
0: Actually, it's been a while since I've been to the airport.
1: So my kid recently took a trip to see some family and then came back. And I went and picked her up like a couple weeks ago.
0: Yeah.
1: And I go down there, and I haven't been there. I think the last time I went was like 2 years ago when I went to Las Vegas. Actually, I didn't even fly out of there. I flew out of Boston. It's been a few years.
0: Sure.
1: Since I've been to Bradley, and they rearranged everything in there. And I don't know how long ago they did this. This could have been done the day after I was last there. But they used to have the security checkpoint, which they still do, but then people would be coming out of the terminals that are departing the planes. Like, that's where you come down and you go down the escalators down to the thing.
0: Sure.
1: So I walk in there and into the baggage claim area, and I'm like, you know what? It's going to be like 10 minutes before she gets anywhere close to here. I'm going to go upstairs, use the bathroom.
0: Right.
1: Because there was a bathroom that was further down the hall. I'm like, I know there's one right upstairs. You couldn't get there. They took out the escalators to go upstairs.
0: Really?
1: Yeah, it's weird. So now all those people don't come out of that area anymore. They go all the way down to the end of the terminal and come out that way and then walk back.
0: Interesting. Like I said, I think the last time I flew was maybe 3 years ago.
1: Yeah.
0: Could it be that long? It could be. Could have been two or three years ago.
1: Yeah. I used to fly every year, but now, yeah. You know, when, my mother was alive, that's when, you know, we would fly a lot, but now, nothing.
0: Weird.
1: You're not going to go visit a dead woman's home that you don't own anymore.
0: Not even just for laughs or nostalgia?
1: You know, it'd be kind of weird to show up and just be like, hey, we're here. To the new owners.
0: Yeah, especially if somebody else is living there.
1: But the Connecticut Airport Authority is expanding a Bradley International Airport parking lot by 14 acres and 1,500 brand new spaces. Once complete, the project at Surface Lot 3 on Showfoster Road. How do you say that? Showfester? Showfoster?
0: I have never figured out.
1: Showfoster Road. Will increase the airport's overall parking by 20%.
0: That's a lot.
1: It's a parking expansion made possible by the recent relocation of rental car services and move of Postal Road. The parking project will be completed in the winter. It includes site demolition, drainage installation, extensive grading, new pavement, relocation of the entrance and exit plaza, addition of LED lighting, and installation of parking equipment. Speaking of LED lighting, I just noticed it the other day on 91.
0: Yeah.
1: Down in Connecticut, on certain roadways, the LED lights over the highway have like a purplish hue to them. Have you seen those?
0: I don't know if I've noticed them.
1: It's weird looking. It almost looks like UV lights, but they're not. They're whitish. They're white enough where it's not that UV effect, but it's got like a purple tone to them. And as I'm driving down 91 the other night, I see one of those lights on the exit ramp to, I believe that would be 291.
0: Okay.
1: If you're going north.
0: Right.
1: And you can see it up on the thing. So I wonder if they're starting to replace those lights. If anybody knows anything about these purple lights and what the deal is with those.
0: Route 10 Tire Listener Line,
1: 293-1021.
0: That's interesting, Steve. I would never have... I've never really noticed it.
1: You don't pay attention to the lighting when you're driving down a highway?
0: I usually tend to pay attention to the road.
1: But you can't not notice it if you're driving at night.
0: Oh, I think you'd be surprised what I don't notice on the road. oncoming vehicles,
1: pedestrians,
0: emergency first responders, what have you.
1: Oh, you sound like a Springfield driver on Boston Road.
0: Well, that's exactly what I do, yeah. Except I stay off Boston Road to Page Boulevard.
1: 25 miles an hour, 80 will do.
0: Those numbers are just suggestions,
1: yeah,
0: right?
1: Yeah, right. Yeah, yeah. What are you talking about? You're asking for a task to go 25? Nobody goes 25.
0: I can't drive 25.
1: And now, because I have ADD and we're just jumping all over the place, speaking of traffic, we're driving through Westfield the other day and it says 25 miles an hour citywide unless otherwise posted. And it's like, I don't understand where the 25 comes in. It says that right next to a sign that says 45 miles an hour.
0: Hey, I had news for you.
1: Yeah.
0: I've driven in Westfield. You're lucky if you can get to 25 miles an hour.
1: Well, I was going to say, is that a dare? I mean, is that to that test out like, your shocks?
0: Yeah. I was going to say, in some parts of downtown, that's like top speeds.
1: But it's like, yeah, a lot of these cities are doing this. And I understand why. You want to slow the traffic down so people aren't hitting pedestrians and stuff like that. But citywide?
0: Nah,
1: that seems very...
0: Westfield's a pretty large town.
1: West Springfield is doing that as well.
0: Really?
1: Yeah. But how many roads do you drive on where the speed requirement is... 25. If you're driving, the main routes, it's 40 miles an hour on Route 20. It's
0: listen. If I only got like 30 minutes for a lunch break and I want to go to like White Hut, I'm not driving 25 miles an hour to get there. I'm flooring it.
1: Yeah.
0: If I got to get back in a half an hour, I'm gunning it. There's nothing you can do to stop me, of course, the cops pull me over.
1: Okay, so somebody says the lights are failing due to age. That's why they turn purple. I don't know. These look new. These look like a new set of lights.
0: You got to get somebody at the top of the pole to tap the bulb.
1: Purple lights are caused by a manufacturing defect in LED streetlights where I don't think anybody knows what they're talking about. You ask for one answer, you get five different answers.
0: I don't know what to tell you, Steve. These people seem to know a lot more than we do.
1: What about the people who chime in on like comment sections? Traffic light expert here.
0: I've been installing light posts for 35 years. I know my business at the back of my hand.
1: I know what these purple lights mean.
0: It's all about the dying bulbs.
1: There you go. Well, that's all I got for you.
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1: It's going to be sunny with a high of 85 at 64 in downtown Springfield.
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1: We have solved the purple light issue.
0: Is it the bulbs?
1: It's the bulbs. There was a whole story done on it back in 2023. It takes me a while to catch up on the reading. It's a mystery on Connecticut highways. Purple lights lining the roads. The lampposts with purple bulbs have been spotted in two locations, casting off a violet glow. Some drivers are wondering what is behind it. It's basically the lights are dying, and it's some glitch in the thing, and they start turning them purple. But, like, there's a stretch of 84 where it goes for, like, 2 miles. It's like all of the lights are bad at the same time.
0: I mean, can you call, like, Mass Save and have them give you the bulbs?
1: What a crock of crap that place is. Mass Save.
0: I'm just saying, have them do an energy audit right there over 91.
1: You know,
0: see if you can get some cheap bulbs.
1: I got screwed by that Mass Save thing. Did you ever have them come to your house?
0: Yeah, we made that mistake.
1: Yeah. You made the mistake. Did you get the insulation mistake?
0: Well, in fairness, we did actually need the insulation in the house. It was wildly under-insulated.
1: So did I. And it was free. Ish. And then the guy comes in, and he's doing the work. And then he comes up. Well, first of all, they're like, well, this will... He didn't even do the work. He came in, and he's like, okay, this will cover up to X amount of dollars, but it's still going to cost you $2,100, whatever it was. It was like $2,000
0: right,
1: and some change to get. I'm like, fine. You know what? It's a decent-sized house. Let's get the insulation done because I don't want to see the dollar signs fly out the window in the wintertime, right?
0: Sure.
1: So they come and they do this stuff. And then they tried to pull this, because these companies, these fly-by-night installation companies who are basically just taking a free paycheck from the state.
0: Right.
1: Are going, you know, we found a gap that we didn't account for.
0: Uh-huh.
1: It's going to be an extra $400. And I said no, because I'm like, you're not squeezing me for another $400 that is something you should have done correctly the first time. You know, how good of a company are you if you're all of a sudden exposing a gap that you didn't know about?
0: I'm trying to remember what they did to us. Because, I mean, you're talking 20...
1: They screwed you
0: years ago.
1: They screwed you is what they did.
0: Yeah, and it was something like that. Like, you know, the house needed a lot of insulation. They blew cellulose, I think, through through a stairway, underneath the stairway. But then there was another exposed exterior wall that they didn't do. Something like that. I may have that wrong, but I think that's what happened. So they didn't think about the wall. They just thought, oh, you're losing all kinds of. You're just flushing your money away with no cellulose underneath the stairway.
1: Yeah. You're just flushing your money down the toilet.
0: That's it. I mean, you're going to have to do something.
1: You know what I said to this guy that came into my house? I'm like, he's like, what can we do for you? And I was like, I'll tell you what you can do for me. You can give me an entire box of light bulbs that take 25 minutes to come to full brightness. Forget those old incandescent jobbers. I want these newfangled things where you can barely see anything when you flip the light switch on and have to go and make a pot of coffee to come back to see what has
0: I still
1: been
0: have to
1: revealed.
0: Burn a lamp to read something.
1: What about your showers? Yes, I would love a trickling shower head that I could remove so I could dribble water in my mouth. You know what I did with that thing? I went on YouTube, and I'm like, how do you fix these water saver things?
0: You just take it right out.
1: It's a little plug in the bottom, and they're like, just take a screw gun, stick the screw gun up inside the hole, giggity, and undo it and pull it out. I have the best water pressure in Huntington.
0: Of course you do.
1: Yes.
0: Because you don't have that stupid little thing.
1: It comes right out, and I actually had to turn it. I have one of those pressure adjuster things on my shower head.
0: Yeah.
1: It's a more or less. It's always in the middle now because it's so strong.
0: Yeah, but then they'll say, oh, but you're going to be spending so much money in your water bill. You know what? I'd rather do that than have like a little dribble for my shower.
1: Yeah.
0: That's not helping me.
1: Listen, I'm an American. I waste things all day long.
0: Right.
1: That's what we do.
0: It's not.

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0: Rock 102 Springfield's Classic Rock. It is going to be a pretty nice day today. Mostly sunny, a high of 87, a little less humid too. Tonight, mostly clear, but then becoming partly cloudy, a low of 59. Partly cloudy tomorrow and a high of 86. It's already 70 degrees right now in downtown Springfield. 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They're coming to the Drake in Amherst on September 5th. 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
1: Somehow you still care about what's happening in Hollywood. So, from Tinseltown, 3,000 miles away, it's Steve Nagel's Hollywood Trash.
2: Oh, man. Irish comedian Jimmy Cricket, best known for his sketch comedy series And There's More, has passed away at the age of 80 after a short illness.
0: Now, is this the little guy from the Pinocchio cartoon?
2: No, that's Jiminy Cricket. I was thinking of the Martin Short character Jiminy Glick. Remember that? It was like a talk show thing that he did.
0: I love Jiminy Glick.
2: Yeah, and because he kind of looks like him a little bit.
0: Well, maybe he was the inspiration. Who knows?
2: He could have been, but it doesn't say that in this news service, although I don't know if I trust that news service all that well anyway.
0: Gotcha.
2: Cricket began his entertainment career as a redcoat at Butlin's Holiday Camps and went to make a name for himself on British television in the early 1980s.
0: You sure he's not the little bug guy, right? With a top hat and little cane?
2: You know what? That's exactly what I imagined him being, but it's not. And he came out way before this guy did.
0: All right. Just saying.
2: Well, I guess there are other parts of the world that have different comedians in it that we really don't know about.
0: But do they do a $20 dinner and a comedy show?
2: No. $20 bangers and mash and a comedy show?
0: Actually, I would take that.
2: That actually doesn't sound like a bad idea. A nice English breakfast, a full English breakfast.
0: For $20?
2: Yeah.
0: And a comedy show?
2: You can't beat that. New court filings reveal Aaron Carter's dentist plans to introduce evidence from a Department of Children and Family Services investigation during the upcoming wrongful death trial. The dentist argues the evidence is relevant to claims that Aaron's son, Princeton, suffered the loss of his father's

0: companionship. The defense also disputes claims that Carter was earning millions of dollars before his death and would have continued making that kind of income. Aaron's family alleges his doctor and dentist were negligent in prescribing medications, including Xanax. Carter died in 2022 at the age of 34 after accidentally drowning in a bathtub following an overdose involving Xanax and an opioid, according to a medical examiner.
1: Doesn't mean you shouldn't trust your dentist.
0: No, I told you, I trust my dentist. Guy's pretty good.
1: You know, two out of three dentists recommended surveys recommend not dying in a tub.
0: That, well, four out of five dentists. Who are these dentists,
1: I don't even know.
0: Four out of five dentists do not prescribe Xanax.
1: Typically not, no.
0: And even if they do prescribe an opioid, they give you so little. I had a tooth pulled once, and they gave me three. I believe it was Percocet for the pain.
1: Have you noticed you never see people in the drug trade for Novocaine? It's a pretty good drug.
0: I get if you like Ambisol, you can just down Ambisol. You can buy it right over the counter.
1: Yeah, but it's expensive that way. Little thing of Ambisol. What is that, like $15?
0: Yeah, but you're doing shooters. You're treating them like, you know, like remember the girls used to walk around at the bars with the shooters?
1: Yeah.
0: And then they put them between their boobs you'd have to, like, you know, pull it out with the thing. Do they even do that anymore?
1: I don't know. I don't know if a single bar that does that.
0: I haven't had a good shooter in a while. I bet you could find that down south, like a New Orleans or even a Las Vegas or something like that.
1: Yeah. But Ambisol poppers, I don't know if that's a real thing.
0: Hey, don't knock it till you try it. You'd be like the little baby in the commercial. Ambisol.
1: Hey, you're pretty independent.
0: Hey, you didn't do bad yourself. Linda Blair is under investigation after authorities searched her animal rescue property. Officials say they found 251 dogs during an inspection tied to expired permits and alleged code violations.
1: Yeah, I'm surprised she didn't answer to tossing that priest out of that window.
0: Well, did one of the... Did one of the dog's heads spin around and puke green pibbles and bits?
1: I don't know, but she was wild when she was young.
0: Authorities claim Blair ignored 24 attempts over 3 years to resolve the permitting issues. Blair says the situation is simply a paperwork issue and insists the dogs are safe and well cared for. Officials say no dog showed sign of illness or injury and none were removed from the property as the investigation continues. That is kind of a telling sign if you're not having any of the animals removed from the property. Because usually they only do that when these things are, like, emaciated.
1: Right.
0: And not
1: when there's, when there's danger for the animal.
0: Yeah.
1: But if it's a matter of paperwork, then this is really kind of a story.
0: She's just having a pissing match with whoever the jurisdiction is taking care of this.
1: Listen, you don't want to get Linda Blair mad.
0: I was going to say.
1: I've seen her do some things you wouldn't even believe.
0: As in?
1: Well, I would describe them for you here, but some of them are a little bit too much.
0: She is quite the religious gal now.
1: She's a hellraiser is what she is.
0: Well, now. But she tried to find religion
1: at
0: one point in her life. Trainspotting the musical, the tour has been canceled. I don't even know why anybody would think this was a good idea. The planned UK tour of Trainspotting the musical has been canceled because of poor ticket sales.
1: Really? You don't say.
0: The show, adapted by Irvine Welsh from his best-selling novel, debuted in London's West End last month. Producers say the current economic climate contributed to lower-than-expected demand. The West End will continue through September 5th, but now the nationwide tour has been scrapped. Anyone who purchased tickets for the tour will receive a full refund.
1: Well, this is a real shame. I would think a musical about British drug culture would be a real toe-tapper.
0: Who? What's up with the turning all these movies into musicals? What are we going to see, like Saving Private Ryan as a musical the next time? Where somebody delivers a war letter to a grieving widow?
1: Yeah, right.
0: You know.
1: The first 20 minutes getting off those... Off those duck boats.
0: Oh, what a tap number they did on that one. It's just like, how do you make musicals out of movies that are seemingly so, I don't know, serious, I guess? I mean, Trainspotting would be...
1: Well, I mean, they're serious musicals. I mean...

0: Like, for example, Evita's not a whole laugh riot.
1: Well, that one part is.
0: Yeah, well, that's, they had to break it up somehow.
1: And Kim Kardashian, where does she go? She's here. She's right here. Kim Kardashian lost an incredible 15 pounds in a week on a new drug.
0: Really?
1: Yeah.
0: Well, she must have had something to say.
1: Oh, my God. The last time I dropped this much weight was when Ray J injected me with his GOP fun spum in that sex tape you can purchase on YouPorn for $39.95.
0: Kaylin?
2: Well, I never got that down and dirty with your mother, Chris Kim, but I once sprayed my wee gravy into her Mounjaro mound. Her granny panties made it look like she was carrying a sack of polenta between her legs.
0: What are you trying to say?
2: What I'm trying to say is, did you ever order a sideways sloppy joe at a sushi restaurant? Because that's exactly what it smelled and tasted like. I believe it's gyoza.
0: Oh,
2: God. Comes in a little pouch.
0: Yeah, I bet it does.
2: So do I. And that's your job.
0: Hey, that's not wasabi.
2: No, it's close, though.
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0: Rock 102, Springfield's Classic Rock. Well, there you go. I think we're done.
1: We are done.
0: I'll tell you this. Tomorrow, Marty Caproni will be here talking about a $20 dinner and a comedy show.
1: You totally messed up. I was going to do like I was the amazing Kreskin and like hold an envelope to my head and go, $20 dinner and a comedy show.
0: Oh, you want us to start it all over again?
1: No, we can just keep going.
0: Because I can start it all over again.
1: No, I want to get the hell out of here.
0: Oh, okay. Yeah. Don't forget the daily podcast is going to get posted in a matter of minutes. 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
1: Speaking of the best, here she is live, local, and late breaking. It's Jess Tyler in the studio. Good morning. Why does she always... She doesn't like us. I don't think she cares maybe, to talk to
0: maybe
1: us.
0: Maybe there's a shyness about her.
1: You know what? Maybe we should get her to remotely call in from 300 miles away.
0: That'd be terrific. But she's closer than that.
1: All right.
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0: Brooke 102, Springfield's classic rock with the Rolling Stones. I'm Jess, and tonight is National Night Out. 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
3: Dents were from kicking were also reportedly found on a truck parked on the street. Grigg is facing several charges, including second-degree burglary, second-degree criminal attempt to commit a burglary, disorderly conduct, two counts of third-degree criminal trespass, second-degree reckless endangerment, interfering with an officer, second-degree criminal attempt to commit assault, first-degree criminal mischief in lieu of a $160,000 bond. 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
1: Today we have a chance to dry out, and it is the pick of the week with sunny skies, seasonable temperatures, and highs between 82 and 86 with more comfortable humidity levels. Tonight is partly cloudy, but it's continued quiet with a low in the upper 50s to around 60 degrees and winds becoming calm. Tomorrow will feature a mix of sun and clouds with high temperatures between 82 and 86, and it turns a bit more muggy. With your Western Mass News First Alert Forecast, I'm meteorologist Brent McGrady.

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I'm Jess. This is my favorite time of the year. Fair season is starting to spring up. Littleville Fair in Chester coming up this weekend. 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And then, of course, the Big E. That's going to be here before you know it. 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
11: Today we have a chance to dry out, and it is the pick of the week with sunny skies, seasonable temperatures, and highs between 82 and 86 with more comfortable humidity levels. Tonight is partly cloudy, but it's continued quiet with a low in the upper 50s to around 60 degrees and winds becoming calm. Tomorrow will feature a mix of sun and clouds with high temperatures between 82 and 86, and it turns a bit more muggy. With your Western Mass News First Alert Forecast, I'm meteorologist Brent McGrady.
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0: Rock 102, Springfield's classic rock with some Alice Cooper, who, by the way, will be at the Big E this year. They've got a great lineup. Alice is playing on September 19th. On the way next, I'm going to tell you how you can win free gas, and I've got the Jay Giles Band.
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0: Rock 102, Springfield's classic rock. I'm Jess. And rock history for today, August 4th. On this day in 1966, the Kinks released You Really Got Me, was their first hit and spent 2 weeks at number one. This day in 1967, Pink Floyd released their debut album, The Piper at the Gates of Dawn. This day in 92, the Gin Blossoms released their second album, New Miserable Experience, had two huge hits on it, Hey Jealousy and Found Out About You. And this day in 2010, Don Henley reached an out-of-court settlement. He had sued a politician that used a couple of his songs in their election campaign.
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2: Dents were from kicking were also reportedly found on a truck parked on the street. Grigg is facing several charges, including second-degree burglary, second-degree criminal attempt to commit a burglary, disorderly conduct, 2 counts of third-degree criminal trespass, second-degree reckless endangerment, interfering with an officer, second-degree criminal attempt to commit assault, first-degree criminal mischief, in lieu of a $160,000 bond. 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
2: So, to David Grigg, 54-year-old David, or Timmy, sorry, Timothy Grigg. David's his brother. Timothy Grigg, come on down. You're the next contestant on the Enfield Police Price is Right.
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0: 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Well, now there is an app that identifies any of the birds you see. It's called Shazam for Birds. So you can just take a little picture of it. It'll tell you exactly what it is. Also, there's a new study out that says listening to birds singing or bird sounds for like 10 minutes a day greatly reduces your stress level. I say just turn up the music. We've got some Pink Floyd up next.
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Guns N' Roses from The Appetite. Still one of my favorite albums, top to bottom. We're coming up on 208. A beautiful day in the neighborhood. I hope you're taking advantage of it by just enjoying it. And I'm talking to you, even if you're working. Not a bad day to be at work if there is such a thing outside. This hour of music brought to you by Geisler's. Tell them you got it at Geisler's. 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

0: Attention parents, if you're hearing this, you've made it to August. You've survived the snack requests.
1: I'm hungry.
0: The endless.
1: I'm bored.
0: And hearing.
1: Mom!
0: Approximately 14,000 times a day.
1: Dad. Mom. What's for dinner?
0: Stay strong. The school buses are warming up, lunch boxes are emerging from storage, and teachers are standing by. And in just a few short weeks, your children will be once again learning algebra instead of testing your patience. Until then, breathe, hydrate, and hide the good snacks. And remember, help is on the way.
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0: Rock 102, Springfield's Classic Rock, coming up on 220. I'm Pat Kelly. Thanks for listening. We are celebrating the Classic Rock Summer, and this just came down the pike, and very cool. Beat is coming to Mohegan Sun Arena later this year. This band features original members of King Crimson, Adrian Belew, Tony Levin. They'll be joined by Steve Vai and Terry Bozzio to perform the music of King Crimson. Sounds like a lot of fun. Stephen Vai? Yeah, I saw him with David Lee Roth back in the day with Billy Sheehan on the bass. I'll give you a chance to win your way into that show in the next 60 minutes or so. Really excited. This is right in front of us. Finally, the 10th annual Pets Rock is on. This coming Saturday, August 8th. This is a benefit to care for the animals at the shelter at the Thomas J. O'Connor Adoption Center and Animal Control. There'll be live music with three bands, including Tough Customer, Project 267, the Berkshires on the bill as well. Several food trucks, lots of raffles, and it's going to happen noon to 5 this Saturday at Tiffany Street Elks in Springfield. As I mentioned, every penny raised is going to go to help the dogs and the cats and all the care that they need at the TJO. So please, come out and do a hang. The 10th annual Pets Rock, this Saturday, August 8th, beginning at noon. Tiffany Street Elks. You can still get tickets online or at the door. 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

0: Rock 102, Springfield's classic rock. I was just reading an article about Richie Sambora and why he left the band back in 2013. Apparently, they kind of just cut him out in terms of creativity. And it got to a point where Jon Bon Jovi was like, you know, let's not get together to write any songs. Just meet us at the studio. I've already put the songs together. And Richie's like, well, wait a minute. It used to be you and me. So now it's just you. Details coming right up on how you could win $102 worth of gas. This is going to be a really good show. King Crimson members Adrian Belew, Tony Levin, joined by Stephen Vai and Terry Bozzio, performing the music of King Crimson at Mohegan Sun Arena November 5th. I've got a pair of tickets to dish out to the Beat Show. I'll give you a chance to win your way in the next 15 minutes. Stick around.
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Beat, featuring King Crimson members Adrian Belew, Tony Levin, that is, Stephen Vai, and Terry Bonzio, come to Mohegan Sun Arena November 5th to perform the music of King Crimson. That sounds like a lot of fun. You want to go? Be caller number 9 right now on the Route 10 Tire Listener Line, 2931-0021. 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
1: It's going.
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102 Springfield's Classic Rock, coming up on 305. I'm Pat Kelly. In case you missed it, today I invented my new annoying thing, and it works so great around the office. And that is, you ask someone how they're doing, and before they can even answer, you say, good. So, for instance, how's it going? Good.

just step right on him and move on like that. What am I, seven? This hour of classic rock is driven by Tommy Carr Auto and Country Nissan. 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

0: Rock 102 Springfield's Classic Rock. It's 316. I'm Pat Kelly. Thank you for hanging out today. A beautiful day in the neighborhood. Looks like meteorologically it might change. Maybe some precipitation in the form of thunderstorms. We'll listen to Liam here in just a little bit and get those details. National What Day is brought to you by Drunken Rabbit Brewing in South Hadley. The Rabbit's open right now. In fact, I was just on the phone with Gigi of Gigi Inks, who's at the Rabbit right now sampling one of their new beers, and he tells me that it's a very tasty treat. And $5 a pint for one more pass. It's an American light lager, 3.5 ABV, crisp, refreshing, and brewed for those who always find time for one more pass. That's brilliant. Check out the beer list. They've got a style for everybody. And today is Tuesday, which means bingo begins at 6:30. Bring your friends out to the Rabbit and have a good time. Today is the 4th of August, 2026. And today we celebrate a tasty treat that was made by accident after the chef ran out of chocolate. She had to use chocolate shavings in her cookies. It's
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Just about half past three. Here in about 9 minutes, I'm going to make a phone call to give out a pair of Big E tickets, part of the Classic Rock Summer. Right now, I'm looking for caller number 4 on the Route 10 Tire listener line. 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
1: That's outstanding.
0: Have you ever tried it?
1: I have not. I'm anxious to try.
0: It is a ton of fun. Do you golf?
1: I used to, but I'll pick it up again.
0: Okay. Very good, man. What's your name?
1: My name's Rich.
0: And where are you listening today, Rich?
1: I'm at Wolverham, up behind what used to be Pasta in the Pan.

0: Rock 102, Springfield's classic rock. Tip of the hat to Alistair. Alistair Crowley. It's just about 4:15. I'm Pat Kelly. Thanks for listening. Rich from Chicopee, congratulations, man. Just scored a free hour on the Drunken Rabbits Golf and Multi-Sports Simulator. We'll do that again tomorrow as well. We're celebrating the classic rock summer. That also means Big E tickets every single weekday through Labor Day weekend.
1: Hello.
0: Hello, may I speak to Kenny, please?
1: This is Kenny.
0: Kenny, I'm trying to get some paint work done in the Agawam area. Is that something you can help me with?
1: Yeah, I guess so.
0: Okay, I had a buddy of mine give me your phone number. Says you're a good painter. Is that true?
1: This is true.
0: Okay, excellent. What do you make of Tom Brady coming out of retirement?

0: Tom Brady.
1: Yes, he's coming out of retirement for 2026. He's playing with the Raiders.
0: Oh, maybe he can come help me paint, too.
1: Oh, you know, I'll give him a jingle. But he's like part owner of the Raiders, so he's going to change right out of his suit and suit up in his football uniform, and he's going to start for the Raiders.
0: Huh, that sounds like a plan.
1: Hey, yes, damn right it sounds like a plan. Tom Brady's back.
0: Yeah, wrong team.
2: Kenny, it's Pat Kelly from Rock 102. How are you?
0: Pretty good, Pat. How you doing?
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0: So you don't need no painting then?
1: 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I'll keep you in mind if I need it, okay?
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Coming up on 404, I'm Pat Kelly. 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

0: Today's show is brought to you by Halloween candy displays that are already in stores. Are you kidding me and all the other moms? It's the first week of August. It's back to school time, not Halloween time. And even if we buy a bag, there ain't no way that candy's making it to Halloween.
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0: 102 Springfield's classic rock. The only time you'll see me free falling if it's by mistake. Coming up on 418, I'm Pat Kelly. Need to say big thanks to Paul Frasco and the crew at Pro and Local Detailing. They raised over $1,500 this past Friday for the golf tournament at Grassmere Country Club, which, by the way, is a cute course. 1,500 pigs to the good to help for the care of the dogs and cats at the TGL. Very well done, Paul. 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
6: 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Grigg is facing several charges, including second-degree burglary, second-degree criminal attempt to commit a burglary, disorderly conduct, 2 counts of third-degree criminal trespass, second-degree reckless endangerment, interfering with an officer, second-degree criminal attempt to commit assault, first-degree criminal mischief, in lieu of a $160,000 bond. 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

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It's just about 4:30. I'm Pat Kelly. In about 7 minutes, I will take you to the Dog Surfing Championship. What did he just say? The Dog Surfing Championships in Pacifica, California. We've got some sound for you, too. Clapton singing about the yayo. Rock 102, Springfield's classic rock.

0: Rock 102, Springfield's classic rock. Love the soprano horn of War's Low Rider. Just about 20 to 5. I'm Pat Kelly. Thank you for listening this afternoon. I figured since some stores are already putting out Halloween candy, I'm going to start playing some Christmas music this afternoon.
1: And Patrick Martin?
0: No, I'm not. I now take you to California for the Dog Surfing Championship, the 10th annual.
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3: I took him to the beach, I took my surfboard, I'm like, I'll do a couple of little photos. He doesn't get off, and then I walk over to the beach, and I put him on a wave, and he surfed it.
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0: 102 Springfield's classic rock. I don't know, man. That's leaving the door wide open. I would call that song Almost Any Way You Want It, because truthfully, and this really is the truth, if she says Any Way You Want It, I'd be like, okay, why don't we start with
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0: Attention parents, if you're hearing this, you've made it to August. You've survived the snack requests.
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0: The endless.
1: I'm bored.
0: And hearing.
1: Mom!
0: Approximately 14,000 times a day.
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1: Mom.
2: What's for dinner?
0: Stay strong. The school buses are warming up, lunch boxes are emerging from storage, and teachers are standing by. And in just a few short weeks, your children will be once again learning algebra instead of testing your patience. Until then, breathe, hydrate, and hide the good snacks. And remember, help is on the way.
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0: this coming Saturday, noon till 5, Tiffany Street Elks. You can still buy tickets online at tjofoundation.org. We'll also have them at the door. Well, to celebrate this National Chocolate Chip Cookie Day, we'll be joined by Jerry Seinfeld on Cookie Crisp cereal. Do they still make that stuff? But first, let's get up to date.
1: This is not headline news. Today is National White Wine Day, not to be confused with National Karen Day, which is the day you listen to White's Wine. Post Malone appeared on Sesame Street. He moved into the garbage can next to Oscars. A class action lawsuit would pay $200 to anyone who got diarrhea from bad lettuce. Many asked, can we also get a rebate on what we paid for Preparation H cooling gel? And a Minnesota man used a homemade spike strip to keep kids off his lawn. Congratulations, Minnesota man. You've outdone the Florida man stories for today. This is not headline news.
2: Okay, parents for some reason had no idea or no interest that there's no food in any of this. 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

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I'm Pat Kelly. Thanks for hanging out. I hope to hang out with you this Saturday. The 10th annual Pets Rock is on. 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

0: Rock 102 Springfield's Classic Rock. I'm Pat Kelly. Thanks for listening. I learned earlier today that some stores already have Halloween candy out. It is August 4th. Tickets to a very unique show. I'm going to give you a chance to win those tomorrow afternoon, part of the Classic Rock Summer. Another part is Big E tickets.
1: Hello.
2: Hello, may I speak to Kenny, please?
1: This is Kenny.
2: Kenny, I'm trying to get some paint work done in the Agawam area. Is that something you can help me with?
1: Yeah, I guess so.
2: Okay, I had a buddy of mine give me your phone number. Says you're a good painter. Is that true?
1: This is true.
2: Okay, excellent. What do you make of Tom Brady coming out of retirement?
1: Tom Brady?
2: Yes, he's coming out of retirement for 2026. He's playing with the Raiders.
1: Oh, maybe he can come help me paint, too.
2: I'll give him a jingle. But he's like part owner of the Raiders, so he's just going to change right out of his suit and suit up in his football uniform, and he's going to start for the Raiders.
1: That sounds like a plan.
2: Hey, damn right it sounds like a plan. Tom Brady's back.
1: Yeah, wrong team.
0: Kenny, it's Pat Kelly from Rock 102. How are you?
1: Pretty good, Pat. How are you doing?
0: I'm doing great, man. You won a pair of tickets to the Big E.
1: So you don't need no painting done.
2: No, I don't need no paint done, Kenny, but thanks. I'll keep you in mind if I need it, okay?
1: Nice.
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0: Here's your Western Mass News First Alert forecast.
1: Tonight's partly cloudy, with low temperatures in the upper 50s to around 60 degrees and winds becoming calm. Tomorrow will feature a mix of sun and clouds. It's a bit more muggy with highs between 82 and 86. Warm and humid weather builds on Thursday with high temperatures between 86 and 90, with an afternoon shower or thunderstorm possible. With your Western Mass News First Alert forecast, I'm meteorologist Brent McGrady.
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0: 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Beat comes to Mohegan Sun Arena Thursday, November 5th. 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In the band, King Crimson members Adrian Bellew, Tony Levin, joined by guitar virtuoso Stephen Vai, legendary drummer Terry Bozzio, to perform the music of the three landmark 1980s King Crimson albums. That's going to be cool. You can win your way in tomorrow afternoon on Rock 102.
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3: 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And while there's no doubt that Rock 102 plays the very best of the best, there's been a lot of stuff that's fallen through the cracks. Music that's every bit as important and as influential as the stuff we didn't ignore and continue to beat to death to this very day. This is why there's Bagsy's Musical Fun Bag. 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

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We're gearing up for the wing thing. It's a celebration of chicken wings, everything. What does he mean by that? I'll tell you what I mean coming up. 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

0: Rock 102, Springfield's classic rock from the Motley's Girls, Girls, Girls album. I'm Pat Kelly. Ran into Chef Mick on Sunday as we were dining at Schermerhorn's. He's the executive chef there, also the executive chef of the Delaney House and the Log Cabin. Now, he's excited about the wing thing because he's going to be supplying the food along with log rolling catering. Easy for me to say. And no, I haven't had any beers. 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Scoop them up. They will sell out. I'm going to step out. Matthew's stepping in, and for that, I apologize. I've got to be Pat Kelly somewhere else.
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23: 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Was it over when the Germans bombed Pearl Harbor? 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
21: 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'Cause when the going gets tough,

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1: 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What if I stop? 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Why? 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It can't touch your habits. They live in the subconscious, where Ozempic can't go. There is an answer. The Journal of the American Medical Association found adding behavior therapy to GLP-1s nearly tripled the results. Tripled. Hypnosis is behavior therapy. Concentrating and the Goan method is hypnosis with a federal record, a technology for rewiring the subconscious, awarded a U.S. patent in 2002, engineered to kill cravings, full on half the food, designed to work with no willpower needed. 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

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It's Matthew James. Happy Tuesday. If your workday is over, happy Tuesday. If you are just starting your work evening, then I'm going to be hanging out until we say happy Wednesday live at midnight. Rock 102 Springfield's Classic Rock.

0: That's the song playing in my head as I train to eat these wings. Rock 102, Springfield's classic rock. The wing thing is back in less than 2 weeks. And we actually, it's next Saturday, isn't it? Oh my God, not this Saturday, but next Saturday. We are all going to be over at the Eastern States Expo, powered by Aquapump and Dave Minor Exterior Homes. 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You guys are going to finally get to see me drink, and I am going to drink heavily until they say, Matt, you can't work here anymore. And I'll say, what if I eat 50 wings? And they'll say, game on, Matt. It's all going down on the wing thing.
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Am I right? Rock 102, Springfield's classic rock. That's what I'd rather be doing. Just kidding. There's nothing I'd rather be doing. It's Aerosmith on Rock 102.

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0: REO Speedwagon, Rock 102, Springfield's classic rock. I had to look it up because I swore that REO Speedwagon played the Big E in my lifetime. They have never played the Big E. They played the Springfield Civic Center twice. Were you there any of those times? I'd like to know. But they have not played the Big E. Who is playing the Big E? Oh, I don't know. Alice Cooper. Oh, I don't know. Twisted Sister with Sebastian Bach. Oh, I don't know. Roger Daltrey. And Pat Kelly's giving away tickets for the rest of this month, all the way up to Labor Day, every single weekday. All you got to do is head over to the Rock 102 app, enter to win, and Pat Kelly will pull your name out of that bucket. Is it a bucket? I don't know. I feel like it's probably a bucket. It's his puke bucket, and he's going to pull your name out of it. And that sounds gross, but at the end of the day, you get two tickets to the Big E. So I think it's fine.
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One of the holy grails of Led Zeppelin history has surfaced. Rock 102, Springfield's classic rock. And I feel like this happens every couple of years. I know it happened with the Beatles. It happened with U2 not that long ago and Rush after Neil Peart died. But more than 80 minutes of newly restored Led Zeppelin footage from the band's legendary 1970 Bath Festival performance has been released online. The film captured Zeppelin at a turning point in their career, including the live debut of Immigrant Song, plus performance of Dazed and Confused, Whole Lot of Love, and Moby Dick. Fans have looked for this footage for decades, and now it's finally available to watch. 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